0: From public health to the validity of the circuit court decisions, and also if the governor overreached in his constitutional authority through an executive order.
1: The state Supreme Court has agreed to review the case, but no date for oral arguments has yet been set.
0: That is Brad McElhaney, who writes more about it this morning at WVMetroNews.com.
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3: 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The Marshall baseball team is picking up steam too, winning 2 out of its 3 games over the weekend in Sunbelt play against Old Dominion. The Herd gutted out a 7-5 win on Sunday.
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7: Here I am. I've made the tight show. Man, this is a milestone. I'm just going to enjoy it. And just about the time I was thinking that, on the monitor in the dressing room, he said, and the music of Casey Mattia. I'm telling you, every time I start to think, man, I am so good, God just comes down, slaps me, and puts me right back in my place.
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11: We've reached the 10 o'clock hour. Races are going final. We are keeping up to date over at the website, WVMetroNews.com. We've got Greg Hunter, Brad McElhaney, TJ Meadows, Chris Lawrence, all working in the Metro News newsroom this evening to keep you posted. And Jeff, numbers going final. We're going to get to a couple of candidates who won their primaries tonight.
12: Yeah, we are. This first start in the 4th Senatorial District. This is the Republican primary. Covers Putnam, Mason, Jackson, and Cabell counties. Eric Tarr, the incumbent state senator, is the winner in the 3-person Republican primary. Senator Tarr joins us now. Senator, congratulations on the victory tonight.
13: Thank you, Jeff. Appreciate that.
12: Senator, you never know on a 3-person race how that thing's going to shake out. How confident were you heading into tonight?

0: Now, back to Decision 2026, presented by AARP West Virginia. Here again, Dave Wilson and Jeff Jenkins.
1: Coming up on 10:30, numbers are going final. 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

Virginia and in the state. 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

0: It's time for Trash Day Nose Yoga with Hefty. Let's transform stinky scenarios with a joyful scent of Fabuloso. Inhale. You forgot to empty your kid's lunchbox. Exhale. A field of lavender. Inhale. Stinky leftovers.
1: Really never stops in college sports at this point. The Mountaineers are into summer workouts, and one of the players hoping to make a big impact this season is wide receiver Jaden Bray. He joined the Three Guys Before the Game podcast this week and says one of the big things he's learned from head coach Rich Rodriguez is how to bring a sense of gratitude to the field every day.
2: We get to go to the facility, like we get to play football, like we don't have, like we get to do these things. So, you know, it's a blessing in a sense. So just waking up with a different mindset every day, just coming in and attacking.
1: 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Bray looking to bounce back after a season-ending injury during the 2025 season. Fairmont State University has its next head men's basketball coach, Dan Mondragon, named the new leader for the Fighting Falcons. He's coming back to West Virginia after five seasons as the head coach at Davis and Elkins, where he posted the Senators' first winning season in 40 years and first back-to-back winning seasons since 1955. He was the 2023 Mountain East Conference Men's Basketball Coach of the Year and spent the last two seasons as an assistant at the Division I level at Mercer. The West Virginia baseball team is getting ready for its final regular season series of the year so far, but head coach Steve Sabins is adding for the year of 2027 as well. The Mountaineers picking up a transfer commitment from Austin Zients, a right-handed pitcher from Division III Marietta. He was a preseason All-American in 2026 and has posted a sub-2 ERA in each of his last two seasons. He's played 3 years at Marietta and will have one season of eligibility remaining when he comes to Morgantown. In high school sports, the postseason continues for softball with the first eliminations from regional tournaments happening on Tuesday. The first spots in the state tournament can be decided today. Find full results from all four classes right now at WVMetroNews.com. In the NBA and NHL playoffs, the San Antonio Spurs are back in front of the Minnesota Timberwolves with a 3-2 series lead, winning Game 5, 126-97. Victor Wembanyama with 27 points and 17 rebounds. On the ice, the Buffalo Sabres and Montreal Canadiens are tied 2 games apiece after Game 4, won by Buffalo 3-2. The Vegas Golden Knights take a 3-2 series lead over the Anaheim Ducks, winning Game 5 in overtime 3-2. Morning news time is 6:20.
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4: Election results are in across the state of West Virginia. For the state races, you can check out the results at WVMetroNews.com. As far as some local races go, in Fayette County, for the Circuit Court Judge Division II, Sam Fox defeated four other candidates to win the position with 39% of the vote. For the Fayette County Board of Education, Diane Callison, Pat Gray, and Joe Groom will be on the board. In the Fayette County Commissioner race, Barry Chris received 45% of the vote over the 36% of Christopher Burford. In Mercer County, Brian Cochran defeated Adam Wolf 56% to 43% to win the Mercer County Circuit Judge Division II race. In Mercer County, Board of Education, Keith Ganeau, Sean Vest, and Deborah Akers were the top three vote-getters. Mercer County Prosecuting Attorney was won by David Pfeiffer with 53% of the vote. In Summers County, Gregory Angel, Mary Harvey, and Renee Farley were the top three in the Board of Education race. In Wyoming County, April Hettinger, Doug Kennedy, and James Cook were the top three in the Board of Education race. In the race for mayor in the city of Mullins, Alan Mater Mills defeated Kenny McBride 55% for 41%. The top four vote-getters for the council member in Mullins were Terry Lee Phillips-Smith, Nathan England, P.J. Blankenship, and Karen Thorne. For the levy in Pineville, it passed 72% to 28%. In Raleigh County Board of Education race, Ron Cantley, Charlotte Hutchins, and Larry Ford were the top three vote-getters in the race. Voter turnout across the area in Raleigh County, 17% was the voter turnout, 22% in Wyoming County, 22% in Fayette County, 24% voter turnout in Summers County, and 18% in Mercer County. Once again, for complete election results, you can head to the website at WVMetroNews.com. If you see news happening, text NEWS to 35651 to submit a tip. That's your news update. I'm Fred Persinger II.
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3: As veterans, we've dealt with noise. From chains clanking as they're clamped onto cargo, to orders coming down the chain of command. We can handle that kind of noise. Back home, the noise is different. Seems like everyone's talking all at once and over each other because they just want to be heard. They're taking selfies and oversharing. But we know that it's not about hearing. It's about listening. Listening to what's actually happening with our fellow veterans. Understanding each other because we share the same experiences, the same vocabulary, following the same paths that others have walked. If only we can pick up the trail. Make the Connection is a place for veterans to hear stories from other veterans. 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
7: 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I'm Daniel Woods.
8: And I'm Chris Lawrence.
7: Mixed results in hotly contested state Senate races.
9: Incumbent 17th District Senator Tom Tacubo is moving on to the November general election with the Republican nomination, as is Vince Deeds in the 10th Senatorial District. Political action committees associated with Governor Patrick Morrissey went after Tacubo and Deeds leading up to the election, among others, and Morrissey publicly endorsed both senators' challengers, Jonathan Comer in the 10th District and Chris Pritt in the 17th. Deeds held off Comer by a whopping 2,894 vote total. Deeds earned 67% of the available votes in the race. Tacubo surpassed his adversary Pritt with a 56-44% edge. Despite some of his endorsements falling short, Morrissey says he's eager to work with whoever is elected. I'm Jack Carlson, WVMetroNews.com.
8: There were some amazingly close races in the House of Delegates.
10: Vote canvassing will be very important in three Republican races. Justin Bernard defeated incumbent Bill Anderson in Wood County by five votes. Aaron Hawley beat incumbent Daniel Linville by four votes in Cabell County. And in the closest race of the night, former Fairmont State University Athletic Director Tim McNeely edged incumbent Harrison County Delegate Laura Kimball by just two votes. Those are three of a dozen GOP incumbents who were defeated last night. Now, vote canvassing will be important in those three races when challenge ballots are counted. If it's still close, there could be recounts coming. I'm Jeff Jenkins, WVMetroNews.com.
7: Two members of the Supreme Court were defeated at Division I. Bill Flanagan of Wheeling defeated Tom Ewing for an unexpired two-year term. Flanagan said he tried to target voters who were feeling left out.
11: People have seen how I operate in my courtroom, and they know pretty much that I'm fair and impartial, and I try to call it right down the middle and not be influenced by politics.
7: The other seat was an unexpired term of 6 years, won by former Raleigh County Judge H.L. Kirkpatrick.
12: Well, I think the strategy the team and I had kind of worked with from the beginning was trying to make sure that our message was put to the people that were going out to vote. With the primaries being

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0: Restaurant.
1: Man, I love this place. I've been surfing here since I was a kid. Now, seeing my grandson out on the water, it means everything to me. Watching him and taking in the blue waves, the sea breeze, the blurry horizon.
2: If you have geographic atrophy, or GA, subtle changes in vision could mean it's...
3: 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And I think it worked pretty well.
4: Flanagan ended up winning by more than 27,000 votes. It's 7:17 now on the morning news. Let's go back to the sports desk for another update with Daniel Woods. Daniel, good morning.
5: Good morning, Chris. One of the best basketball programs over the last few years in the state of West Virginia has a new head coach, Fairmont State Men's Basketball, announcing Dan Mondragon as the next leader of the Fighting Falcons program. Mondragon's no stranger to the Mountain East Conference, spending five seasons as head coach at Davis and Elkins, where he was named the league's coach of the year in 2023. Mondragon had borderline unprecedented success with the Senators, posting the school's first winning season in 40 years and first back-to-back winning seasons since 1955. He spent the last two seasons as an assistant coach at the Division I level at Mercer University and replaces Tim Koenig, who left Fairmont State to become the associate head coach at Coastal Carolina. The West Virginia baseball team is looking to finish the season strong, but the Mountaineers already have eyes toward 2027 as well. WVU picking up a transfer commitment from Division III right-handed pitcher Austin Zients. He's a standout from Marietta College. He was a preseason All-American ahead of the 2026 season and has posted an earned run average under 2 in each of the last two seasons. Zients played 3 years at Marietta and will have one season of eligibility remaining when he makes it to Morgantown. The West Virginia football team is into summer workouts, getting ready for the second season under head coach Rich Rodriguez coming up in the fall. Wide receiver Jaden Bray had his 2025 season cut short by an injury, but says he feels good coming out of spring practice.
6: I felt really good during spring. I feel like they did a really good job, and the staff, like we talked about, just like limiting me on some of the things that I've been doing just to make sure that I've been doing good. My body's been feeling great and everything like that. So the coaching staff and the medical staff does like a great job taking care of the players and making sure that we're all going to be good for the season.
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8: Election results are in across the state of West Virginia. For the state races, you can check out the results at WVMetroNews.com. As far as some local races go, in Fayette County, for the Circuit Court Judge Division II, Sam Fox defeated four other candidates to win the position with 39% of the vote. For the Fayette County Board of Education, Diane Callison, Pat Gray, and Joe Groom will be on the board. In the Fayette County Commissioner race, Barry Chris received 45% of the vote over the 36% of Christopher Burford. In Mercer County, Brian Cochran defeated Adam Wolf 56% to 43% to win the Mercer County Circuit Judge Division II race. In Mercer County, Board of Education, Keith Ganeau, Sean Vest, and Deborah Akers were the top three vote-getters. Mercer County Prosecuting Attorney was won by David Pfeiffer with 53% of the vote. In Summers County, Gregory Angel, Mary Harvey, and Renee Farley were the top three in the Board of Education race. In Wyoming County, April Hettinger, Doug Kennedy, and James Cook were the top three in the Board of Education race. In the race for mayor in the city of Mullins, Alan Mater Mills defeated Kenny McBride 55% for 41%. The top four vote-getters for the council member in Mullins were Terry Lee Phillips-Smith, Nathan England, P.J. Blankenship, and Karen Thorne. For the levy in Pineville, it passed 72% to 28%. In Raleigh County Board of Education race, Ron Cantley, Charlotte Hutchins, and Larry Ford were the top three vote-getters in the race. Voter turnout across the area in Raleigh County, 17% was the voter turnout, 22% in Wyoming County, 22% in Fayette County, 24% voter turnout in Summers County, and 18% in Mercer County. Once again, for complete election results, you can head to the website at WVMetroNews.com. If you see news happening, text NEWS to 35651 to submit a tip. That's your news update. I'm Fred Persinger II.
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12: Chris, the big story election night may not be the legislature at all. It may be the West Virginia Supreme Court of Appeals. For all the fighting between Republican factions this primary season, there was one thing both sides largely agreed on. They wanted what they viewed as a conservative court. They wanted Titus and Ewing to remain. That didn't happen. The warning signs started surfacing about a week ago. Operatives from both camps quietly making phone calls saying the same thing. We're worried about the court. Why? Because many believed the scorched earth tactics used in the Senate battle could create a backlash. Remember, this was the first Republican primary closed to independents. Even though many independents, according to some observers, historically did not vote in GOP primaries regularly, plenty saw the move as a slap in the face. You could hear it in the public uproar for weeks. And with no Republican races available to vent that frustration, many appear to have turned to the only place left on the ballot to send a message: the judicial races. More than a few Republicans privately admitted Tuesday night they believe that is exactly what happened. Independents broke more liberal in those races. Add in traditional Democratic voting patterns, and suddenly the court makeup changed. The late flood of PAC money, especially into the Titus race, definitely now looks like concern. And because these were races to fill unexpired terms, the impact comes quickly. Governor Patrick Morrissey appointed both Titus and Ewing. But once canvassing is complete, Kirkpatrick and Flanagan immediately take those seats on the bench. Now, political observers are already asking bigger questions. Could past legislative priorities and wins, things like right to work or tort reform, face renewed judicial scrutiny? What about ongoing education fights or vaccine-related cases? Too early to know, but one thing is clear. Across political circles, there's real nervousness about what this means moving forward. And meanwhile, after all the spending and all the political warfare, the legislature itself may end up looking remarkably similar to before. More on that later today on Talkline. Chris?
11: Thank you, TJ. It's 7:38 on the Morning News. Back to the sports desk now for another update. Here's Daniel Woods. Daniel, good morning.
13: Good morning, Chris. The West Virginia football team is still a good ways away from getting season two under the return of Rich Rodriguez started in the fall, but the Mountaineers are working through their summer program after a successful spring practice in Morgantown. One of the players that was able to get out on the field for an extended period for the first time in a while was wide receiver Jaden Bray after he's battled injuries the last two seasons. Bray was a guest this week on the Three Guys Before the Game podcast and said one of the changes he picked up last year from Rich Rodriguez is a newly instilled sense of gratitude.
14: 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So, you know, it's a blessing in a sense. So just waking up with a different mindset every day, just coming in and attacking.
13: 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The West Virginia baseball team is making moves already for next season, still with a chance to make moves in the Big 12 conference standings this season. WVU earned the commitment of Marietta College transfer pitcher Austin Zients on Tuesday. Zients coming from the Division III level, where he was a preseason All-American in 2026. He's dominated.

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0: 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Depending on the type of battery in your smoke alarm, you may need to change the batteries at least once a year or whenever the low battery warning chirps, and never remove the batteries for any reason. 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A message from the West Virginia State Fire Marshal's Office.
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0: 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We're proud to live here, too.
1: He's just arrived. I'm Dave Anthony, Fox News. Air Force One landed a few minutes ago in China, where President Trump will hold talks with a Chinese leader.
2: I have a great relationship with President Xi, and I think it's going to remain that way. We have a lot of things to discuss.
1: That's what the president told reporters before taking off for Beijing, where Fox's Aisha Hosni reports.
3: The president is trying to set the tone that he is coming at this from a position of strength, not weakness. Of course, you've got the Iran conflict looming in the background of these trade talks. He wants to make sure the focus remains on trade, not Iran.
1: The president says he doesn't need China to help make a deal with Iran, which sells most of its oil to China, but a U.S. military blockade remains in place around Iran's ports. The president's been very critical of our NATO allies for not helping the U.S. get shipping back to normal in the Middle East. Now, Britain wants to help, but only after the conflict ends.
4: The British government is part of a 40-nation joint mission.

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0: 3-2 over the Habs in Game 4. The Vegas Golden Knights hold a 3-2 series lead over the Anaheim Ducks, winning Game 5 3-2 in overtime. Pavel Dorofeyev scoring two goals, including the overtime winner. Morning news time is 8:21.
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2: Election results are in across the state of West Virginia. For the state races, you can check out the results at WVMetroNews.com. As far as some local races go, in Fayette County, for the Circuit Court Judge Division II, Sam Fox defeated four other candidates to win the position with 39% of the vote. For the Fayette County Board of Education, Diane Callison, Pat Gray, and Joe Groom will be on the board. In the Fayette County Commissioner race, Barry Chris received 45% of the vote over the 36% of Christopher Burford. In Mercer County, Brian Cochran defeated Adam Wolf 56% to 43% to win the Mercer County Circuit Judge Division II race. In Mercer County, Board of Education, Keith Ganeau, Sean Vest, and Deborah Akers were the top three vote-getters. Mercer County Prosecuting Attorney was won by David Pfeiffer with 53% of the vote. In Summers County, Gregory Angel, Mary Harvey, and Renee Farley were the top three in the Board of Education race. In Wyoming County, April Hettinger, Doug Kennedy, and James Cook were the top three in the Board of Education race. In the race for mayor in the city of Mullins, Alan Mater Mills defeated Kenny McBride 55% for 41%. The top four vote-getters for the council member in Mullins were Terry Lee Phillips-Smith, Nathan England, P.J. Blankenship, and Karen Thorne. For the levy in Pineville, it passed 72% to 28%. In Raleigh County, Board of Education race, Ron Cantley, Charlotte Hutchins, and Larry Ford were the top three vote-getters in the race. Voter turnout across the area in Raleigh County, 17% was the voter turnout, 22% in Wyoming County, 22% in Fayette County, 24% voter turnout in Summers County, and 18% in Mercer County. Once again, for complete election results, you can head to the website at WVMetroNews.com. If you see news happening, text NEWS to 35651 to submit a tip. That's your news update. I'm Fred Persinger II.
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4: Another legal setback for Democrats in the congressional redistricting controversy. The Missouri Supreme Court has rejected a challenge to new maps in that state that could help Republicans gain a House seat in the November elections. This days after Virginia's Supreme Court rejected as illegal new voter-approved districts that could have let Democrats flip four House seats currently held by Republicans. Now, Tennessee has also redistricted in favor of the GOP, and now this.
5: Tennessee's Republican House Speaker Cameron Sexton says Democrats are removed from House committees and subcommittees until further notice. Sexton says the punishment is for disrupting proceedings during last week's special session to approve a new, more Republican-friendly congressional map. He cites specific examples like interlocking arms and blocking aisles on the House floor, using prohibited props and noisemakers, and instigating and encouraging disruptions in coordination with paid protesters and attendees. There's 75 Republicans and 24 Democrats in the Tennessee House. Minority Leader Karen Camper says in a statement, "I'll be honest, at this point, they can do whatever they want. They've abused the supermajority over and over again, changing the rules whenever it benefits them and punishing anyone who dares to challenge them." Chris Foster, Fox News.
4: In Nebraska, Cindy Burbank won the Democratic primary for a Senate seat, defeating a candidate that some Republicans called a Republican plant. Some Democrats called that. Burbank may not be a candidate much longer, though, saying she'll drop out of the race to help independent Dan Osborne challenge incumbent Republican Senator Pete Ricketts. In Georgia, a Republican running for governor, Brad Raffensperger, gets threatened.
6: The handwritten letter included Raffensperger's photo with the word boom written across the forehead. Then, during a sweep of a Georgia airport where he was set to hold a rally for his campaign for governor, a suspicious package was discovered, causing the evacuation and closing of the airport. No bomb was found.
4: That's Fox's Gary Baumgarten on Wall Street after that report showing a bigger-than-expected spike up in wholesale inflation last month, 6%. Stock futures are mixed, down for the Dow, up for the NASDAQ. I'm Dave Anthony. This is Fox News.
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10: 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Rain this morning, then showers and thunderstorms in the afternoon with strong gusty winds possible. Daytime highs today, 67. Tonight, showers and thunderstorms this evening. Cloudy late as we'll dry out and overnight lows around 40. Cloudy Thursday with a slight chance of rain, high 53. It's Metro News AccuWeather on the WJLS News Network.
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11: 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It is 9:07 on this Wednesday morning, May the 13th, day after Election Day. Thank goodness. We'll have, of course, coming up at 10 o'clock this morning with Talk Line. They'll have a complete recap of everything goes on that went on across the state of West Virginia. So stay tuned for that. Coming up at 9:35 this morning, we'll talk Theater West Virginia as they get ready to open up their season coming up very soon. We'll talk about that coming up at about 9:35 this morning. Joining me first on the phone lines, welcome in Darren Grubb, who is a spokesperson for Medicare Advantage Majority, or MAM. Thanks for joining us.
12: Very great to be with you. Thank you for having me.
11: 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Just kind of give us a background of what it is.
12: Medicare Advantage Majority is a nonpartisan, nonprofit organization dedicated to protecting and strengthening the Medicare Advantage program for the more than 35 million seniors and people with disabilities around the country who rely on it. And In West Virginia alone, Fred, 238,000 of your eligible Medicare age senior

0: are enrolled in the Medicare Advantage program. 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And unlike traditional Medicare, Medicare Advantage provides prescription drug coverage, that Medicare Part D that we often talk a lot about, and a cap on out-of-pocket costs, which is important because having a cap on your what you can expect to pay out-of-pocket should an emergency arise, that gives seniors real financial peace of mind, especially during high inflationary times.
1: Yeah. Of course, we did see some news just come out. Inflation's going up again, so that, you know, factors into some of this as well. But what should people know about this program that maybe that they don't already know?
0: You know, the hallmark of the entire Medicare program is choice. You know, we like to think that when seniors turn 65, they have the choice between a traditional fee-for-service Medicare plan, which is exactly what it sounds like. Every time you need a service, you pay a fee, or a Medicare

0: knowing what you're going to pay out of pocket every month is really important. You know, Medicare Advantage has lower premiums, lower costs, better access to doctors and services that many seniors need, especially those with multiple chronic conditions. Most seniors who have multiple chronic conditions, whether it's heart disease, diabetes, or COPD, or high blood pressure, they are more likely to be on the Medicare Advantage program because of the integrated, comprehensive, one-stop shop approach to many of the healthcare options.
1: All right, so let's talk a little bit about the Centers for Medicare and Medicaid Services. They recently released the final rate for Medicare Advantage for 2027, which is about a 2.48% increase. What does that mean in real life terms for seniors?
0: Yeah, it's a great question. Well, let me tell you where it started. So every year CMS comes out and they offer an advance rate notice, which is the percentage amount that they propose the federal government will invest in Medicare Advantage plans for the following year. So we're talking about 2027. And this year CMS came out with a very flat rate increase of 0.09%. That's less than one-tenth. That's an increase of less than one-tenth of 1%. And meanwhile, healthcare spending has increased significantly in the last 2 years. It was up by 7.2% in 2024, 7.1% in 2025. And so with healthcare costs climbing, a 0.09 increase in payments would not have kept up with rising healthcare costs. And so that would have left seniors facing higher costs and fewer benefits and less access to the doctors and services that they rely on. And so our coalition and seniors around the nation got active and reached out to members of Congress, reached out to the Trump administration. And at the end of the day, CMS, and we appreciate the fact that CMS acknowledged the real world pressures facing more than 35 million seniors. And so they landed at 2.48. And so, compared to 0.09%, the increase they initially proposed in January, that better gets at it. But, this is it's a step in the right direction. I will say that. But healthcare affordability remains one of the biggest concerns for seniors and their families, especially as the broader cost of living pressures continue to rise across the country. And so we're pleased with where they landed. But there's a lot more work to be done. And as an organization, we're going to stay focused to making sure that lawmakers and policymakers in D.C. understand the importance of this program to so many millions of seniors and their families around the country.
1: Is it kind of like, it's good that you got the 2.48% increase, but compared to what happened last year with not even a tenth of a percent, still kind of falling behind a little bit?
0: It is, yeah. I mean, even with this adjustment to 2.48, there's still work to be done to ensure that payment policies fully reflect rising healthcare costs and protect access to care. Now, for many seniors, particularly those on fixed incomes, predictability matters. They need to know that their healthcare costs will remain stable and that their benefits will be there when they need them. And so, we view this as a year-round issue. It's not just something exclusively tied to the annual rate notice process. We will continue engaging with policymakers to strengthen this program. And, I'll make this point back to affordability. Unlike younger workers, seniors living on fixed incomes don't see their incomes adjust with inflation. And so that makes them especially vulnerable to rising costs. And that's why stability in healthcare matters so much.
1: When you look at this final rate, keeping up with the rate that healthcare costs are changing, is it keeping up with that, or is it better but still not where it needs to be?
0: It's better, but still not where it needs to be. And so, look, there's a chance that seniors will feel this in their pocketbooks. We did a polling of seniors earlier this year, and 91% view Medicare Advantage not only as a healthcare issue, but a cost of living issue. And in an election when a midterm election that we're coming into, where affordability is going to be on the ballot and top of mind for so many people, seniors who are on fixed incomes, most seniors on Medicare Advantage have less than $25,000 of income a year. These things really matter. And so even a small increase in premiums or reductions in benefits that may result as a result of this can have a real impact on their ability to access care. And as seniors begin to see higher costs when they try and go to the doctor or higher costs for prescription drugs, they're going to put off care that they need, routine care, preventative care, wellness care, to help keep them at, which is dangerous, because if you ignore a condition or you skip an appointment, the chances that you increase that you end up in an urgent care or an ER down the line. And so we don't want that for seniors. We want them to get the care and support that they need every day, every

0: year.
1: So what is it one of those things where you talk about the price increase or programs being cut? Which of the two are we seeing more of right now as far as this goes?
0: You know, this is something we focus on. So, you know, any time that this program is targeted for funding in Washington, D.C., you know, whether it's during a budget reconciliation process or, you know, this is a program that has been cut in by previous administrations. And when that happens, you know, costs for seniors go up. You know, they have higher out-of-pocket costs, higher deductibles, higher premiums. They often realize they have less access to the doctors and services they need because the funding is not there. You know, for the advance rate notice, that landed at 0.09%. You know, billions of dollars in costs would have been passed on to seniors in one form or another. And so, you know, this is something that, you know, we are mindful of any potential effort to cut this program. You know, this is something that President Trump campaigned on, protecting and strengthening. Many members of Congress who ran in 2024 alongside President Trump also campaign on, you know, standing up for seniors and protecting and strengthening the Medicare Advantage program. And so, you know, we are staying on our front foot to make sure that they understand that any potential cuts to this program in one way or another would impact millions and millions of seniors and their families and caregivers in a negative way. And politically, that sure doesn't make sense. But from a policy standpoint, it's important that seniors have the benefits that they need, that they deserve from a system that they have paid into their entire lives.
1: From your perspective, how does this Medicare Advantage fit into this broader conversation about healthcare policy and senior care in the U.S.?
0: Well, look, I mean, this is a program that's consistently demonstrated strong value for both taxpayers and for beneficiaries, delivering coordinated care, improved outcomes, lower overall costs than traditional Medicare. And so, you know, this is a program with high satisfaction rates. Enrollment continues to be strong every year. This is a hallmark of the healthcare system as we know it. And in some ways, you know, Medicare Advantage is the new third rail of politics because so many people depend on it. And I'll give you an example. You know, my wife and I are, you know, in our early 50s. We have two young children at home. We're members of the sandwich generation. So we have a young family to take care of. We've got older, you know, aging parents and aging family members who need more care than they did even a few years ago. And so as family members who are responsible now for more and more for the care of our elders, having a program like Medicare Advantage in our lives provides a backstop and provides predictability, stability, and we know that our parents and loved ones are going to get the care and services that they need because of this program, and that just gives us a peace of mind as we try and juggle so much in our own lives, right? And there are, you know, millions of my generation who are out there who are in a very similar situation. And so, again, this all has a ripple-down effect. And it's just something we are focused on and making sure, again, that Congress and the administration understand how many people this affects.
1: When you talk to people across the country about Medicare Advantage, kind of give me some ideas of what they value and what are they concerned about? What are they most worried about when it comes to this?
0: I think they, you know, most seniors value all the surveys we've conducted, and we've seen, you know, polling from across the spectrum. But most seniors value the fact that they can get comprehensive, affordable, and quality care all in one place. And again, all of the benefits that are bundled in most Medicare Advantage plans: the dental, the vision, the hearing coverage, in-home care, prescription drug coverage, prescription drug delivery in rural parts of the country, or telehealth, you know, is really important for rural and remote communities. Plus the annual cap on out-of-pocket costs. And so if an emergency comes up, you know what your total max out-of-pocket spend will be in a year. And again, predictability is really important for seniors on a fixed income. And so I think most seniors that we talk to in our coalition and otherwise, the numbers reflect it. You know, they are happy with the coverage that they receive. 70% trust their plan providers to do this and do this the right way. And so they are very happy with the coverage. They're happy with the care that they're getting day in and day out.
1: Well, when we talk about, especially here in West Virginia, rural communities, you kind of hit on it a little bit. There are definitely some loopholes, right? I mean, there's some gaps that come into play a little bit. Talk about how Medicare Advantage plays a role in filling those gaps. I think you've mentioned it a little bit with, you know, telehealth and things like that. But even with telehealth, you got to have good internet service. There's still some areas here that don't have internet service. So talk about what you all can do as far as filling in those gaps.
0: Yeah, and I did cover it a little bit.

0: But there are, I mean, you're totally right. There are gaps in our healthcare system, and that's a shame. But particularly in our more rural and remote communities where healthcare as a whole has been underinvested in for far too long. And so, again, Medicare Advantage can help fill some of those gaps through that many traditional fee-for-service Medicare plans don't offer. And so telehealth, prescription drug delivery, preventative care, transportation, to your local clinic or to your doc. Wellness plans that encourage exercise and preventative care. Those are things that are covered in Medicare Advantage and can be really beneficial to rural communities. But you make an interesting point regarding Wi-Fi access and broadband.
1: Yeah.
0: These issues are interconnected. And so when you think about healthcare as a total spend of the American GDP, it's something like 17-18% now. It's a huge factor in our lives. And so healthcare, it's a right, not a privilege, is the way we view it. And especially for our older generation, again, our seniors who have worked their entire careers, they've paid into a system and they expect the benefits and the care to be there for them when they turn 65. We want seniors to age gracefully, independently, and on their own terms, and having predictable funding for the Medicare Advantage program, which serves 35 million seniors, people with disabilities, and also their caregivers and families. That's really, really important.
1: Is it kind of fighting an uphill battle with some of the things that are going on? You mentioned kind of like, I don't want to say falling behind, but we go back to the 0.09%,
0: yeah.
1: Then go. Is it fighting an uphill battle that sometimes just seems like you can't get to the top of that and get it to where it needs to be?
0: This is something we're always going to stay focused on. That's why our organization exists. We want to make sure that seniors understand, we want to educate and empower seniors to understand they have a voice in this debate, that they have a voice in the halls of Congress. And so we want to help elevate that voice. This is a program that we know is working well for beneficiaries and their families today. And so our job as an organization is to make sure that members of Congress and candidates for elected office at the congressional level understand what this program means to so many of their constituents, especially in community in states like West Virginia, where you have a high senior population. Again, 53% of your eligible seniors are on the Medicare Advantage program. And so, we can talk the politics of this a little bit because that's something we pay attention to as well. We know that all politics is local, and so having hundreds of thousands of advocates in our organization nationwide, they can make quite a bit of noise when they want to if they get rallied up behind a certain issue. And our belief is that candidates are going to listen to seniors because seniors are going to support candidates and elected officials who stand up for seniors and protect and strengthen a vital program in Medicare Advantage.
1: Why do you think this program, Medicare Advantage, is especially popular here in, let's say, West Virginia, where you have a lot of low-income seniors, rural communities, and things like that? Why is this program so popular for these areas?
0: Now, that's a really good question. I think, and we've touched on it, the fact that seniors in rural and remote communities are more likely to have to be on the lower income spectrum. They're more likely to have multiple chronic conditions to manage. So, diabetes, high blood pressure, COPD, things like that, right, that need constant attention. And the fact that Medicare Advantage often offers, comprehensive access to not only your primary care provider, but also your secondary provider, your specialist, your specialist wellness programs, things like that, again, to keep you on the front end of managing your care. And so, when you have a chronic condition that you're managing or more than one, it's really important to go to see your providers you're supposed to. It's really important to get that specialty care that you need. And so Medicare Advantage makes it easy. There's often one point of contact within each plan that a senior or their caregiver can access to help manage whatever condition it may be. And so the fact that, again, all of the best parts of Medicare are often rolled into most Medicare Advantage plans. It just provides ease and, again, just peace of mind and stability for the seniors who know what they need and expect the care that they deserve.
1: All right, so what can people do as we get ready to wrap this up? What can people do to get more engaged on this issue with Medicare Advantage?
0: Yeah, well, I'd encourage you to go to our website, which is MedicareAdvantageMajority.org, to learn more about the issue, to learn more about our organization, to learn how you can get involved. You know, we make it easy. If you want to send a note to your member of Congress, you click a button and enter your information, and we can help.

0: Taylor letter, and again, just help make sure that your voice is heard out there. And again, I'll just say this again: seniors are one of the most, through a political lens, seniors are one of the most important, largest voting blocks in the nation. In 2024, nearly 40 million seniors voted. That was the highest turnout of any age group. And so, again, we believe that they're going to be supporting candidates who protect Medicare Advantage. And President Trump knows this, so did his team. Tony Fabrizio, his pollster, has called seniors the deciders, again, because they have the ability to move an election on just a few issues. And so, seniors are paying attention. We believe they're going to be engaged and that they will be supporting candidates who live up to their pledge of protecting seniors and protecting the Medicare Advantage program.
1: Yeah. All right. Sounds good. Darren Grubb, spokesperson for the Medicare Advantage Majority. I appreciate you coming on the show, giving us some information, something that's very important for folks to pay attention to and really focus in on the seniors, but really for everybody to pay attention
0: right.
1: to. So appreciate the time on the show. Thanks so much. And we look forward to talking hopefully soon again about this.
0: Fred, thank you for having me on. Have a great day.
1: All right, you too. That is Darren Grubb, once again, who is a spokesperson for the Medicare Advantage Majority, which is an organization dedicated to protecting and strengthening the Medicare Advantage program for 35 million American seniors and people with disabilities. So we appreciate him coming on the show. Got to take a break. We have got Metro News coming up for you at the bottom of the hour, and then we'll talk Theater West Virginia coming up here on the WJLS News Network.
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1: Man,

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1: In other news, about 50 members of the Teamsters Local 175 have called a strike against the beverage market in Charleston, distributors of Miller, Coors, and Modelo beer to about 30 counties. 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
2: Come on, Liam, let's go. 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Oh, come on, use your head. 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
3: There he goes again. 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
4: That's what Liam wants.
3: That's what we all want.
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1: Testimony is resuming this hour in Mingo County Circuit Court in the trial of Timothy Kennedy. The court took Tuesday off for the election, but the defense will continue presenting evidence today. Kennedy is accused of gunning down and killing State Police Sergeant Corey Maynard back in 2023 when Maynard responded to a shooting in the Beach Creek community. Kennedy's attorney maintains that he was high at the time of the shooting and unaware of his actions. That trial is now into its second week. From the Metro News Anchor Desk, I'm Chris Lawrence.
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0: 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It's all there. You can check out if you were not like me and didn't have to stay up late last night and went to bed early and want to find out those numbers, you can do that at wvmetronews.com. It is time to talk. Hard to believe that it's time for Theater West Virginia season, but it is. Brittany Fitzgerald is here, who is the theater manager. Second year as manager. Brittany, thanks for coming on talking to us.
1: Thank you. Thank you for having me.
0: It's hard to believe it is time. I mean,
1: it is time.
0: And it's starting to get closer quicker, I guess.
1: That's yes. What we're saying. Yep. We have our actors coming in 2 weeks to start rehearsals.
0: That is amazing. Mm-hmm. So let's talk a little bit about the season before we get into how people can get involved, whether it's sponsorship, getting tickets, and everything else, because tickets are on sale now. Let's talk about the season. What are we looking at this year?
1: So this year is our 65th anniversary of Honey in the Rock. So we'll be doing Honey in the Rock. And then we also have Shrek the Musical. And those will both be playing in June and July.
0: Let's talk about, because I know in years past, you've had sometimes 3-4 shows going on. With 2 shows this year, does it make it easier? I don't want to say easier because it's a lot of work that has to get done.
1: Yeah.
0: But is it not as much pressure as far as getting things done when you have 2 shows that you can just focus on those 2?
1: Yeah, I think we can, you know, make a better quality where we're just focusing on 2 rather than having too many. And then, you know, some actors are in all 3 shows, all 4 shows, or just 1. So this way, I think it'll be a little smoother, a little not easier for the actors, but, you know, they don't have to think of 3 scripts. They can think of 2.
0: Now, you were a performer.
1: Yep. So I was on the stage back in 2015 until 2017 or 2018.
0: All right. So how many of those did you have to do multiple?
1: All of them. Yeah.
0: All right. So I've always wondered this, and I kind of joke around a little bit but when we talk about this, but has there been a time that you were doing one show, you get up on stage and you think of another show that you're doing?
1: Well, luckily for me, I was just a dancer on the show, so, you know, I kind of knew my tricks.
0: I still would have done different steps or something, you know, because I know it's different.
1: Once that music comes on, I'm like, oh, okay, here we go.
0: But it's amazing to me when you have multiple shows like that, how you can, you have to focus in on it.
1: Right.
0: I know that, but it's got to be tough at times.
1: And it's happened too, like, you know, people are on stage, lights go up, and they just lose it. And then luckily we've got amazing actors out there, so, you know, they kind of improv a little bit, and then, you know, they find their keyword that everyone has to follow off of. So, I mean, it's happened, but luckily we've got really great trained actors that can roll with it.
0: The great thing about it is when it does happen, people in the stands have no idea.
1: No idea. Unless you've seen the show a million times, you know, you have no idea.
0: All right, so let's talk about the shows, because you talk about 2 totally different shows, Honey in the Rock and Shrek. Let's talk about these shows. As you mentioned, 65th anniversary for Honey in the Rock, kind of a big celebration.
1: Yeah, so it's the 65th anniversary. It was first performed in 1961. We actually had a woman who came to our show last summer who was actually she was either in the first or the second summer of Honey in the Rock. So that was cool, you know, and she brought some memorabilia and pictures and programs from that first and second year. So that was really cool. You know, there's still people out there that were in the shows and that are still coming to Grandview and seeing the show.
0: Mm-hmm. I would think, as I know in years past, you've also had, you know, of course, Hatfields and McCoys. And there's been years where Hatfields and McCoys would go a night and then Honey and the Rock will go and things like that back and forth.
1: Mm-hmm.
0: I've got a feeling this year you really just wanted to focus and make Honey and the Rock the star of the show, right?
1: Yeah, so we're actually both June and July were alternating. So there's, you know, the first weekend is just Honey in the Rock, and then the following weekend is Shrek. And then in July, it kind of alternates back and forth.
0: Mm-hmm.
1: So, yeah, Honey in the Rock, you know, people love seeing the story about our state that we live in. And then, you know, kids, adults, anyone that knows Shrek, they're going to want to come see a fun family night.
0: I think the fun thing about Shrek is the fact you're getting the kids involved.
1: Oh, yeah.
0: And I because I know there's a lot of kids out there who really enjoy the arts and theater and acting and things like this. This is a great opportunity for them to start getting involved in something, right?
1: Yeah. So the youngest in our Shrek is 12. You know, and we have our theater, West Virginia Academy. So I believe the academy starts at 8 years old. So we've got, you know, you could be learning from the directors, costumers,

0: stuff like that in the academy, and then you're working your way to the stage, and you already, you know, you have like a solid base of what we would like to see on the stage from the people that are going to be doing the summer. So they can start there and end up on the stage. And even, you know, last year we had our just kids show.
1: Yeah.
0: So that was age, I want to say 7 to 12. Mm. So, you know, we love seeing kids out there. And then that makes kids in the audience, you know, hey, I want to do that. Maybe I can do that one day.
1: Well, I think it gives kids an outlet that maybe they don't have. We've talked about it a lot in programs and schools being cuts, and a lot of times it's the arts
0: and things like that. Yeah.
1: So I think it's great for these kids to have something like the academy that you all do and have these shows that they can go out and you know, shucks, they might be scared to death, but once they get out there, and realize how much they love it.
0: Yep. They just need a little crowd in front of them, and then they can shine.
1: That's the amazing thing to me, because I know my stepdaughter does it. I was talking to you, does some theater stuff, and she did a tryouts for Frozen, which is going to be the musical for Woodrow next year for her senior year. She was so nervous going into the audition. But once she got inside that room and the door closed and she started, boom. Yep. It's just like but there's a lot of kids like that, right?
0: Oh, yeah, for sure. You know, even last year when we had auditions for just the kids show, I spoke with one of the moms. She's like, I've never heard her sing before. And then she got in there and they're like, okay, sing your song. And she just belted her way. Her mom was like, okay. So, yeah, sometimes it just takes that one moment.
1: All right, let's talk about some things that are coming up that are getting ready for the season that we need to get out there, because you need some help and volunteers and things like that. And they got a cleanup day coming up.
0: Yeah, we have our volunteer cleanup day May 30th starting at 1 p.m. You know, we have a couple National Junior Honor Societies coming, you know, get their hours that they need. Or if you just want to get involved and help us get the amphitheater ready for the season, we would love to have, you know, as many people as we can. The more the merrier, you know. The more people we have, the faster we can get it all cleaned up.
1: When you talk about some of the things that need to be done, and of course, I'm sure a lot of people listening know about the amphitheater being outside and the elements and everything else. Mm-hmm. What are you looking at? What are some things that you see that definitely needs to be worked on for this event coming up and also getting ready for the show?
0: Yeah, so those weeds out there in between the chairs, they grow like big old trees. So getting, you know, helping with weeds, you know, getting our kitchen cleaned up, getting the leaves out, anything that like a bear has brought in, a raccoon, because, you know, it's free range out there. So we see a lot of creatures and stuff like that. But yeah, just, you know, get everything squeaky clean again, ready for people to come and see a show.
1: What about getting the set ready? What is that like? I mean, because I know there's got to be some upgrades and, you know, refurbishments going on with both the sets. And plus, you got a new one with Shrek this year.
0: Yep.
1: So kind of talk about how that's going on.
0: Yeah, so we have an amazing technical director, Nate Dunn. And he has a crew, you know, and they go out there and they build our sets and stuff like that. And luckily, with grants and sponsors, we're able to, you know, get new wood and paint and all that stuff. And even, like, there's parts of the stage that they need to rebuild, so they get the wood in there. They seal it, they paint it, and all that good stuff. So he's got a really amazing team. And I think this year, actually, he's got the biggest team that he's had in a while to help out. You know, and then we've got our lighting designers. We've got our, you know, our technicians that go up there. And, you know, they're at the top of the house during the show working the lights. But, yeah, so they're a pretty good crew up there.
1: I know that in years past, if somebody would want to get involved, but maybe – only thing they can do is donate some things. Still looking for some donations when it comes to, let's say, wood and stuff like that.
0: Yeah, we love donations, sponsors, all of those things. You know, we're a nonprofit organization, so grants and funding and sponsors helps us be better every year. The more funding and sponsors we get, the better we can make that show.
1: Yeah.
0: So being involved in the community and having community businesses and families donating really helps us.
1: When you talk about sponsors, let's talk a little bit about that. What are you looking at? What availabilities are there for sponsors out there?
0: So we have different tiers of sponsorships, whether, you know, you just want to do a $75. You know, you'll get some tickets. You get your name on our membership board. Or if you want to donate $5,000, if you have a business that really wants to help our community, I mean, we're right in our backyard. You know, you get your ad in our program, you get a shout out

0: the show. You get tickets for your friends and family and coworkers. You get booth set up. Just, you know, show your business in our community. Since you helped us, we want to help you, mm-hmm. you know, show how you're helping our community.
1: The great thing about it, too, and I think the increase has happened over the last little bit, a couple of years or so, because of the national park designation and all that. But the tourism part of this continues to grow, and people wanting to come in to see Theater West Virginia because of an outdoor amphitheater, which there's not a lot around. There really, truly
0: there's
1: isn't.
0: Not, yeah.
1: And seeing two great shows. I mean, the tourism part of this is very big. So if you are a business who wants to get your name out there in front of a lot of people, this would be a great opportunity to do
0: that.
1: Yeah,
0: it's thousands of people. You know, they pick up that program book and your ad's in there, whether it's a full page, half a page, quarter page, even if it's just your name in there. You know, there's tons of people that's going to look through that book.
1: And the great thing about it, too, is a lot of folks that will come in that are tourists that come from the out of the area are going to be here for a couple of days. You probably got some folks that are looking for seeing a couple of shows or staying more than just one night.
0: Yeah, and that's why I also like doing the alternating because, mm-hmm. you know, if someone's here for the weekend, they can catch both Shrek and Honey in the Rock.
1: Yeah.
0: And, you know, we've even had people, we're doing pre-show and they walk up because they're walking the trails, you know, hey, what's going on? And then they're like, okay, we'll go get our stuff and we'll be back in an hour for the show.
1: Yeah.
0: So, you know, it's pretty cool.
1: Yeah. Well, you talk about, all right, so let's kind of get through the schedule because you mentioned starting up in June.
0: Yeah.
1: Kind of give me the schedule, what it looks like and how can people get tickets? What's the best way to do that?
0: Okay.
1: And also some of the other promotion stuff that you've got coming up.
0: Yeah. So we, our first show is June 19th and we run all the way through July 18th. We are dark on Mondays and Tuesdays, so no shows Monday, Tuesdays, but we are open the rest. Shows begin at 8 o'clock. House will open 7:30. Actually, it might be 7 o'clock. Now that I think about it.
1: Just show up whenever you want to.
0: Yeah, anytime after 7, y'all can come in. And, you know, we have our amazing concession. You know, we have our ladies in there that are making that delicious chili and homemade slaw. You know, can't have a hot dog without the West Virginia way.
1: Exactly.
0: But, yeah, you can get tickets on theaterwestvirginia.org. And theater is spelled T-H-E-A-T-R-E, West Virginia spelled out, and then .org. And then you can call us 304-992-9085 or 304-256-6800.
1: All right, so that's what you got to do. Take advantage of Theater West Virginia. Now, I know there's a lot of folks in the area that go, but there's some people that have never been. This would be a great opportunity with it being the 65th anniversary of Honey in the Rock to see a couple of great shows and bring the kids for Shrek. I mean, every kid knows about Shrek.
0: Right.
1: So this would be a great opportunity. If you have not been there for a while or you have not seen it, I remember conversations with people saying when they brought back Honey in the Rock for the first time in a while,
0: mm-hmm.
1: that hadn't been on there. Loved the fact that it was coming back because they hadn't seen it in a while. And if you have seen it before, I don't want to say there's major changes, but there's always a little tweak. Yeah, there's a little tweaking going on. So if you haven't seen it in a while, it's still kind of like a new show.
0: Yeah, and even, you know, from last year, it's going to be a little different. You know, we're going to have some live music. We're taking some scripts back to the original. So, yeah, even if you saw it last year, there's going to be things that are new to you.
1: When you look at, and I know this has to do with the directors and things like that, but when you get the schedule or the what you all want to do for shows, when do you start looking at, okay, what can we make changes to? What can we do differently? Because you always want to kind of update it a little bit, as right. I said earlier. So what's that timeline like? What do you look at?
0: Yeah, so our artistic director, KB Sane, she's the brains behind all that. But yeah, so we start looking at what shows we're going to be doing, honestly, at the end of the season in the summer. And then we start brainstorming. And we even last year in our playbook, we had a little survey saying, hey, what shows would you like to see? Because, you know, our community is the one that's going to come out the most to see our shows. So we took that in consideration. And then she, you know, got that script. And, you know, as you're watching the show, you're like, you know what, I could have done that, make that a little better, tweak that here. So she's been working really hard on making that work.
1: When we talk about, too, as far as helping out with donations, sponsorships, and things like that, these shows to put on are not free. I mean, you've got to pay royalties and things like that. I
0: Correct.
1: Mean, it costs sometimes, depending on what show you bring in, it costs a lot of money.
0: Yeah, even just to make the Shrek t-shirt that, you know, if someone wants to buy a Shrek t-shirt, like we have to buy the logo.

0: and, you know, pay the royalties, however many shows we have to pay for how many people and stuff like that. So it adds up.
1: So was that one of the shows that probably when you asked for people's feedback of what they wanted?
0: It was a big one, you know, and I really pushed for Shrek because I know, you know, older people know Shrek, mm-hmm. you know, my age people know Shrek, and kids know Shrek. So it'll be loved by everybody.
1: How important is it for you, is when you're all putting these shows together, to try to focus in on something that maybe get the younger audience involved? Because we've talked about, you got to get those younger people involved to continue this moving forward, and continue this, what's going on, because it wasn't too long ago where, you know, there was talk, is Theater West Virginia going to make it?
0: Right.
1: So now you look at now growing that. Do you all, when you all get these shows together and see what you possibly can do, do you kind of put a focus in trying to get that younger audience involved somehow?
0: Yeah, we always want to have our young actors out there and, you know, new faces and even, you know, local West Virginia artists and actors and stuff mm-hmm. like that. We love seeing locals being on that stage. And, you know, if someone in the audience was maybe a little thinking about it a little bit, wasn't unsure, you know, maybe they see someone that's their age on stage, and then that makes them want to get involved. Yeah. And then that right there, if say they're 11, 12, and then all of a sudden they're on that stage till, you know, we have 50, 60 year olds out there. So it's not just a, you know, 1 year thing. You can do it as long as you want.
1: Any chance you get back out there anytime?
0: Maybe.
1: Really? Okay. All right, good.
0: Yeah, I mean, because I mean,
1: you're young, so I mean, you know, you can get out and do that still, right?
0: Right. I mean, I can do the dancing part. I definitely can't sing, though, so I'll be lip-syncing in the back.
1: But, all right, let's talk a little bit about the Academy, because I think that's very important to have kids and have something to do. When does the Academy start back up? Because is it going on now, or is it kind of...
0: It actually just finished. Okay. We just had our little showcase at the Raleigh Theater downtown. But it will start back in the fall. And Mariah, she runs our Academy. You know, she's great. She directs. She'll be directing Shrek as well. You know, and she works in theaters in Charleston, and she runs our Academy program. And those kids, you know, we actually had one of our biggest seasons of kids this year. So that was really awesome to see. You know, and they're getting acting, singing, dancing, like making puppets, making props, making theatrical makeup and, you know, stuff like that. So they're, even if you don't want to be on the stage, there's things you can learn behind the scenes right here in our town.
1: All right. So if somebody's listening, a parent's listening, want to get their kids involved in the fall, What will that process be like? What will they need to do?
0: Yeah, so we will, on our website, theaterwestvirginia.org, if you go on there, we have a link that says Academy. You can click on there and get in contact. You can email us, theaterwestvirginiamanager@gmail.com, or you can give us a call or a text, and we'll get you all signed up.
1: And as far as getting involved, as far as sponsorships and things like that, best way, once again, go to the website?
0: Yep, go to the website, or you can email me, theaterwestvirginiamanager@gmail.com, or you can give us a call or text, ask for Brittany, and we'll get you taken care of.
1: Is there also ways that folks can get involved, businesses get involved for like sponsoring a night or something like that? Are those possibilities?
0: Yes, so
1: well?
0: With our sponsors, the larger packages, if you decide to donate, you get a full night sponsorship. Or with the smaller sponsorships, you can also split a night. So, you know, we have one that you have, there's two businesses, and then there's one that has three businesses sharing a night. So it's kind of cool, you know, businesses are coming together. I've had businesses reach out saying, you know, hey, me, this business and this business, we want to come together and sponsor a night together. Yeah. So I'm like, that's great.
1: All right. And also very important for folks, just keeping your back of your mind, pray for good weather.
0: Yes.
1: Tuesday through Sunday.
0: Yep.
1: It can rain Monday. Well, actually, it can rain Monday and Tuesday.
0: Yeah, Monday, Tuesday, let it all out.
1: Okay,
0: let
1: that's fine. Wednesday through Sunday, we cannot have any rain for the month of June 19th through July 18th.
0: Yes.
1: If you want to go ahead and extend it one day, you can go to July 19th and be my birthday.
0: So oh, there we go.
1: See? So you can just do that. So
0: there and then if it does rain, you know, we do give rain tickets that are good forever. We had a few rainouts last season. So if you had a rain ticket, bring it on in and we'll get you set up.
1: Outstanding. Two great shows going on, 65th anniversary of Honey and the Rock and also Shrek coming up at Theater West Virginia. Shows begin June the 18th. Make sure you check it out, or no, June the 19th. make sure you check it out. Get your tickets early. Don't wait to the last minute like we do with everything else. Get out and get your tickets now and enjoy some great shows.
0: Yeah.
1: At Theater West Virginia, once again, May 30th is the cleanup day. Go out and help. Pull the weeds out from in between the chairs and everything else that needs to be done because it's very important for this area.

0: For the arts, theater, West Virginia, it's very important to get this thing going and keep it continue to grow, which is doing now. So we look forward to that. All right, we're going to let you go. Appreciate you coming on the show.
1: Thank you so much.
0: And we'll get you back on again when we get closer to the events and stuff.
1: Sounds good.
0: All right, sounds good.
1: Thank you.
0: That is Brittany Fitzgerald, Theater West Virginia, theater manager, joining us this morning. We appreciate that. Got to take a break. When we come back, we've got Fox News Top of the Hour, followed by Talk Line with Dave and TJ. That is on the way next here on the WJLS News Network.
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4: Another spike in inflation. I'm Dave Anthony, Fox News, driven by the spike up in oil and at the gas pump in the Iran conflict. Fox's Ginny Cassola has the numbers.
5: Prices paid at the wholesale level before they reached consumers jumped in April. The producer price index rose 1.4% for the month, up 1% for core PPI, excluding food and energy. For the year ending in April, the PPI rose 6%.
4: That's the most annual wholesale inflation since 2022. Yesterday, we also had a report of consumer prices rising more than expected in the annual inflation rate. Oil prices aren't moving much today as President Trump arrives in China for talks with the Iran conflict hanging overhead. That was the big welcome the president got, descending Air Force One steps onto a red carpet.
6: He was greeted by the vice president of China and 300 Chinese kids waving the China and U.S. flags.
4: That's Fox's Aisha Hosni in Beijing. Ahead of the talks tomorrow between the president and China's leader Xi Jinping.
6: He says trade is the top priority for the state visit, not Iran. Although Iran will come up, he plans to have a long talk with Xi about it. But he says that he does not need China's help when it comes to Iran.
4: 18 Americans remain in quarantine after being taken off the cruise ship hit with a hantavirus outbreak that killed three passengers. Only one of the 18 has tested positive, Stephen Kornfeld. He talked to CNN from the biocontainment unities in Nebraska, saying he's fine now, but
7: a number of us on board came down with felt like a flu-like illness or the ship's flu. I had 3 days of night sweats, a lot of chills, some mild respiratory, and a lot of fatigue.
4: None of the 16 in Nebraska have symptoms now. One of the two in Atlanta had mild ones. A woman who got sick on the way home to France is critically ill, breathing through an artificial lung. 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
1: Well, that inflation report showing the spike up last month at the wholesale level, more than expected at 6% annually, is getting a mixed reaction on Wall Street. The Dow is down 180 points. The S&P 500 is dropping 7, but the NASDAQ is gaining 1 point at the moment. The price of oil up slightly. WTI remains about 102 bucks a barrel. Gas is up a penny. AAA's national average for regular 451 per gallon. That is 2 cents lower than a week ago. As the U.S. military keeps blockading Iran's ports and most oil and other shipping remains mostly halted.
2: As for the Strait of Hormuz, the majority of sea traffic remains stalled while a handful of vessels are getting through. Tanker tracking data shows a Chinese supertanker carrying 2 million barrels of Iraqi crude oil was one of just two ships to pass through the strait today.
1: Fox's Trey Yingston, Tel Aviv. It is sentencing day for yet another person convicted in the death of Friends star actor Matthew Perry.
3: Eric Fleming, a licensed drug addiction counselor, delivered the doses of ketamine that killed Matthew Perry 2.5 years ago. Fleming had hooked Perry up with a dealer known as the Ketamine Queen, Jasmin Sangha. She was sentenced last month to 15 years in prison. Fleming confessed, gave up Sangha, and pleaded guilty to one count of distribution of ketamine resulting in death before arrests were even announced. Sangha's source for the doses, a San Diego doctor who ran a ketamine clinic, was sentenced to 8 months home confinement. A Los Angeles doctor accused of providing Perry with off-the-books injections got 2 years probation. Perry's personal assistant, who bought and injected Perry with the illegal doses, is being sentenced next month. Chris Foster, Fox News.
1: An NBA player's death is being investigated as a possible overdose. Brandon Clark, who was on the Memphis Grizzlies, found dead in a home in Los Angeles at the age of 29. A former NBA player also being mourned. Jason Collins, he died of brain cancer at age 47. Collins became famous in 2013, the first player in any major sport to come out as gay before his last season in the NBA. I'm Dave Anthony, and this is Fox News.
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6: 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Rain this morning, then showers and thunderstorms in the afternoon with strong gusty winds possible. Daytime highs today, 67. Tonight, showers and thunderstorms this evening. Cloudy late as will dry out and overnight lows around 40. Cloudy Thursday with a slight chance of rain, high 53. It's Metro News AccuWeather on the WJLS News Network.

0: in case the question of who has the final say so on education policies, the question of whether local governments need to provide elections for when a charter school is established in their community. Those are all before the court, all unsettled, and this newly shaped court will be the justices that handle those questions.
1: He is Metro News statewide correspondent Brad McElhaney. How many stories did you complete last night?
0: I did five, and I think I got to bed before anybody else in the room.
1: He did? I think you texted right before we cleared the broadcast. Got all my deadline stuff done, which is not bad to be done by midnight.
0: Not bad for anyone.
1: Yeah. Not bad.
0: And now we're reacting today.
1: Now what do you do, Brad?
0: Now we're gonna.
1: Now what? You got nothing to do for?
0: We have 3 months of.
1: Isn't there interim meetings coming up soon?
0: Actually, Monday. Yeah.
1: But we have, those could be interesting.
0: We have 3 months of prognosticating the general election.
1: Oh, we're going on to 28. 28 campaign starts today, right?
2: Oh, absolutely.
1: That's what TJ said yesterday.
0: Yeah.
2: I mean, I think it did. I think it started at 7:31. I'm telling you. I would have loved to have been in some of the text message chains that were going on last night, the things we could have learned.
1: Oh, if some of the people were in our text message chains last night.
2: That's true.
1: They would have learned what's going on with the stream. All right. No, the stream went very well. Brad, thank you very much for hanging out with us this morning. Go get you some rest somewhere, buddy.
0: I'm just going to lay my head down.
1: You can use the sleeping chair up in the office if you like.
0: Good deal.
1: All right, Metro News statewide correspondent Brad McElhaney. You can read his recaps over at WVMetroNews.com. More of our thoughts and yours when we return.
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14: As veterans, we've dealt with noise. From chains clanking as they're clamped onto cargo, to orders coming down the chain of command. We can handle that kind of noise. Back home, the noise is different. It seems like everyone's talking all at once and over each other because they just want to be heard. They're taking selfies and oversharing. But we know that it's not about hearing. It's about listening. Listening to what's actually happening with our fellow veterans. Understanding each other because we share the same experiences, the same vocabulary, following the same paths that others have walked. If only we can pick up the trail. 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
1: My mom is a veteran and she was injured in the line of duty.
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1: She had 7 different surgeries over the span of 9 years, and there were tons of complications.
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5: On the Democrat ticket yesterday, voters selected their nominee to run for the United States Senate, and emerging victorious yesterday was Rachel Fetty Anderson, former Morgantown City Council member. 30,743 votes. She defeated Jeff Kessler by some 6,100, almost 6,200 votes. There were three others in that race as well. Joining us in studio this morning is the aforementioned Rachel Fetty Anderson. Rachel, good morning. Congratulations.
6: Good morning, and thanks. Thanks so much. I appreciate it. Thanks for having me on.
5: Appreciate you coming by. What do you think the difference was yesterday?
6: I've spent some time thinking about it once I got over the shock. And I think what we can clearly see on the Democratic side is that we had a pretty solid 65-70% of folks who are really looking for a progressive perspective from their Democratic electorate. Particularly at the federal level, we're looking for someone who does not accept a lot of corporate or industry money and a lot of PAC funds. We're looking for somebody who's going to represent the people who vote for them. And we're looking for someone who can really make a difference in West Virginia. I think on my end, what I think was really transformative is a situation that's happening with women in West Virginia and women all over the country. I know that y'all might not see this too much, but in our day-to-day lives, we see a lot of misogyny, a lot of challenges to our autonomy, to our safety in our state house and in other state houses. We see a lot of dark information in our personal lives relating to just male behavior. And I think we're really looking for someone who, I wanted to represent a perspective that would say that women deserve equal rights and that the discussion about how equal or non-equal women are can't focus on the issue of abortion. That is one medical procedure that some women need or desire. But this desire for full equality, full respect, equal treatment, and full dignity for women is needs to be transformative and across the board.
5: How do you feel about taking on Senator Capito coming up in the general election? That's going to be a tall challenge. That's a tall order.
6: I think it is really challenging. You know, she and her family have been, leaders in the state for a long time. But I think we're at a point where the Republican Party is no longer what it once was. You all have been talking for a long time now about the amount of money that's been dumped into these races, whether it's by Governor Morrissey or by, the Republican Party and their Republican donors who are looking pretty enthusiastically to trying to maintain control of these state houses. And the way they do it is on these social cultural issues, but the purpose is really to get deregulation, to move data centers into West Virginia and every other state for that matter. I know it's going to be difficult, but I think all we have to do really is look at the record of the Republicans, both at the federal level and at the state level. And what we'll see is that

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3: 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Susan in Upshur County calling in this morning. Hey, Susan, what's on your mind?
4: Hey, well, I'm one of those pissed off independent voters who decided to skip everything yesterday because apparently the GOP doesn't want us to be a part of the process. And, you know, from some of the texters' comments this morning, you know, it's obvious that they find us just, hold us in just complete contempt. So I didn't vote at all yesterday. But having said that, listening to the Democrat candidate who will be running against Shelley Moore Capito in the fall, I couldn't vote for her either. So I don't know what I'll do come the fall.
3: Let me ask you this.
4: Set that one out too.
3: Hey, Susan, let me ask you this question. And I understand where you're coming from, but could you find yourself supporting the right Democrat candidate given the opportunity?
4: Yes. If they had the right, if they supported the things that I believe and they weren't so extreme and, as she indicated, she is so progressive, yes, I absolutely could. That's why I'm an independent, because I don't want to be, you know, labeled or pigeonholed into supporting one party or the other.
3: Well, so go ahead.
5: So Democrats that would be more focused on, let's say, jobs, economic development, not really that focused on the social issues, are willing to live with the status quo. I'm just curious, is that something that would get you to the polls as an independent?
4: Yes, I think moderate Democrats are a dying breed, and I think that's what we need is centrist, moderate Democrats and centrist, moderate Republicans, for that matter. And we seem to have lost both of those.
3: Susan, thank you so much for the call. We appreciate you weighing in.
4: Thank you.
3: Yeah, bye. Absolutely. 800-765-TALK, 800-765-8255. That's the phone number. Text line 304-TALK, 304. A couple of texts. I know the Republican Party and media call people on the right who are willing to negotiate rhinos. My question is, what do you call the people who are so far right they can't see any other perspective? Republicans?
5: Radicals.
3: Radicals? You want to go radicals? And look, it's on both sides, right? Susan's not wrong in her analysis, TJ. On both, and this is a result of the primaries and Q. Chris Starwalt's rant, but you have the race to the far, you have these races to the right and the races to the left on either side, and what you lose those people who are looking for someone that's willing to negotiate, willing to talk a little bit.
5: I was trying to look at the slate in the West Virginia Senate for the general that's going to be coming up, and it's not her area. But trying to find a race where it might fit what she was talking about.

0: minutes. If you looked at my campaign, you know I was positive the entire time. I didn't talk about my opponents. I talked about me. I talked about my principles, who I am, my experience, my accomplishments. That's what I talked about with voters when it was 1,000 doors that I knocked and talked with them. I think voters saw through that noise. You can spend a lot of money, but when you have a candidate like myself who's willing to talk with voters on their doorsteps and having those difficult conversations and listening to them, that's what voters are motivated to see. And I think that's what we saw from the election night, electing someone who is a conservative and being able to fight for them in the state Senate.
1: Lance Wheeler, Kanawha County Commissioner, now the GOP candidate for the state Senate 8th District. Lance, congratulations on the primary win, and we'll probably be talking between now and November, the general election. Thanks for stopping by. Appreciate it.
0: Hey, thanks for having me.
1: Absolutely. 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You can also give us a call. We love to talk to you. 800-765-TALK, 800-765-8255. That is the phone number. 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
3: A couple of more texts before we call it a day and turn things over to Dave Allen and Amanda Barron for Metro News Midday on many of these same Metro News radio stations. Oh, by the way, Dave and Amanda will be talking with both of the state party chairs, Josh Holstein, Republican Party chair, and Mike Pushkin, Democrat Party chair, a little bit later on this afternoon. 304 Talk 304. Guys, look out for Jason Barrett for Senate president. Morrissey doesn't gain much with Smith in there as quarterback again. This is like a football game where he's down at the half. Dave and TJ, did the age of each candidate make a difference? Is this the start of voting for term limits? Asks the Northern Outpost. I don't know. I'd really have to go through and look at the age of each of those candidates.
4: Yeah, I don't know.
3: The Democrats are excited about their party turnout in the election, but the independents had no choice but to vote on the Democratic ticket. That's why their turnout numbers are so high. Independents are registered independent for a reason and will vote for the right person in November, not by party. All the people who voted for Morrissey candidates support Morrissey, his values and ideas, and think putting some New Jersey flavor on West Virginia is the best move for the future. Their choice we all have to live with. Shout out to my intrepid fellow election poll workers who were on the job from 5:30 a.m. until whenever the truck picked up the supplies. It was a great day helping West Virginia citizens.
4: Appreciate you.
3: Absolutely. 304 Talk, 304. Let me go. How about a poll to see how many independents were forced to register as such? You registered. You, okay. We got another day. We can do another poll. Independent voted Democrat and will continue to do so. Moving municipal elections to coincide with the primary was supposed to enhance voter turnout. That's not been the case. Lance Wheeler's unimpressive. 304 Talk, 304. I'm nonpartisan registered, voted as nonpartisan. Government no longer for the people, by the people, but now to the people, says the texter. All right, big shout out to our video crew and the entire Metro News team on the coverage yesterday. Well done. Thanks to all of you. We'll talk to you tomorrow at 10:06. This is Talk Line of Metro News, Voice of West Virginia.
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5: A countdown in China. I'm Lisa Brady, Fox News. After President Trump's arrival in Beijing earlier today, U.S. time, for a two-day summit with President Xi.
6: On the table, everything from tariffs to artificial intelligence, chip production, Taiwan, beef and soybean exports. And there is a large delegation of tech and business CEOs arriving here to Beijing as well.
5: Fox's Aisha Hosni. President Trump has also said he expects to have a long conversation about Iran, but that he doesn't need Xi's intervention. The conflict-driven surge in oil prices taking a toll on inflation.

0: 235 points, but the Nasdaq's up more than 200. The S&P also in the green. I'm Lisa Brady. This is Fox News.
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3: 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Rain this morning and showers and thunderstorms in the afternoon with strong gusty winds possible. Daytime highs today 67. Tonight, showers and thunderstorms this evening. Cloudy late as will dry out and overnight lows around 40. Cloudy Thursday with a slight chance of rain, high 53. It's Metro News AccuWeather on the WJLS News Network.
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4: Hi, everybody. Welcome to the show. It's Wednesday. It's May 13th, 2026. I'm 13 News and Tonight Live anchor Amanda Barron alongside Dave Allen. Jeff Jenkins is standing by with the day's top headlines. And TJ will join us with commentary coming up in just a couple of minutes. On the program today, Rachel Fetty Anderson won the Democratic nomination for United States Senate. She will join us for an interview on that win. She defeated a well-known Democrat last night, Jeff Kessler. We'll talk to her about that in just a little bit. Also on the program today, the Rocket Boys are getting inducted into the West Virginia Hall of Fame at Pipestem. Homer Hickam and Roy Lee Clark will join us. And it is Wednesday. That means we are going to connect with our wonderful West Virginian who's been so gracious to us over the last couple of weeks with breaking news and things like that. We're excited to share his story, Dave.
5: Yeah, indeed. We're looking forward to that. Yesterday on the show, Amanda, I had an opportunity to speak with the party chairs, they're both delegates, of course, Josh Holstein from the Republican Party, Mike Pushkin from the Democrat Party, before the election, before the polls close. So I'm going to bring them back today, and
4: all right,
5: each one of them individually to kind of see, get their take on everything. Also during the 2 o'clock hour, there's an annual event, and it's huge. It is a motorcycle ride that starts in California. It actually started this morning in Ontario, California, will wind its way to the nation's capital on Memorial Day. Now, it does pass through West Virginia in a couple locations, including a big overnight thing in Nitro next week. Mm-hmm. So we're going to talk to one of the organizers, a gentleman by the name of Todd Taylor, and he actually set bike from Ontario, California this morning on his way to the nation's capital with 250-300 other motorcyclists to pay tribute to veterans in general, specifically Vietnam veterans. That's where they're going, is the wall, the Vietnam Veterans Wall. So he's going to join us from the road, probably somewhere still in California at around 2 this afternoon.
4: Okay.
5: 2:06.
4: Sounds like a country song.
5: On the road.
4: Somewhere on the road in California.
5: Would you like me to sing?
4: Yeah, please.
5: Okay.
4: All right. Also coming up on the program today, want to let you pass along this, is that we're going to get somebody on for this, that Judge John Copenhaver passed away. He was 100 years old, passed away yesterday. We just, they just celebrated his 100th birthday back in September. And he passed away, just learned of that. And I just drove past the federal courthouse in downtown Charleston where the flag is at half staff, Jeff.
6: Yeah, we learned about that this morning. Kind of still waiting on official. I mean, we've heard it, obviously.
4: Yeah, I have one, actually. If you talk for a second, I'll pull
6: word.
4: It up. Yeah.
6: Okay. we were waiting on getting that from mm-hmm. Judge Volk. Mm-hmm. So Judge Copenhaver appointed, I think, by... Well, I have to look and see. It was back Nixon-Carter range. I mean, those federal appointments are lifetime appointments. And Judge Copenhaver went senior status several years ago, but that didn't mean that he wasn't working. I mean, he took a full caseload probably, he's been on the bench and doing work and just in covering news. I've been

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5: The big story election night may not be the legislature at all. It may be the West Virginia Supreme Court of Appeals. For all the fighting between Republican factions this primary season, there was one thing both sides largely agreed on. They wanted what they viewed as a conservative court. They wanted Titus and Ewing to remain. That didn't happen. The warning signs started surfacing about a week ago. Operatives from both camps quietly making phone calls saying the same thing. We're worried about the court. Why? Because many believed the scorched earth tactics used in the Senate battle could create a backlash. Remember, this was the first Republican primary closed to independents. Even though many independents, according to some observers, historically did not vote in GOP primaries regularly, plenty saw the move as a slap in the face. You could hear it in the public uproar for weeks. And with no Republican races available to vent that frustration, many appear to have turned to the only place left on the ballot to send a message, the judicial races. More than a few Republicans privately admitted Tuesday night they believe that is exactly what happened. Independents broke more liberal in those races. Add in traditional Democratic voting patterns, and suddenly the court makeup changed. The late flood of PAC money, especially into the Titus race, definitely now looks like concern. And because these were races to fill unexpired terms, the impact comes quickly. Governor Patrick Morrissey appointed both Titus and Ewing. But once canvassing is complete, Kirkpatrick and Flanagan immediately take those seats on the bench. Now, political observers are already asking bigger questions. Could past legislative priorities and wins, things like right to work or tort reform, face renewed judicial scrutiny? What about ongoing education fights or vaccine-related cases? Too early to know, but one thing is clear. Across political circles, there's real nervousness about what this means moving forward. And meanwhile, after all the spending and all the political warfare, the legislature itself may end up looking remarkably similar to before.
6: All right, TJ's here now with more on his commentary. That was an interesting one to watch all night long. Mike Pushkin was on my show with me last night, and he saw the Flanagan win as a real win for Democrats, even though this is a nonpartisan race.
5: Oh, yes, absolutely. You went from a court, in my opinion, that was 4-1 in favor of conservatives. Bill Luton was the more liberal-leaning justice. Mm-hmm. And now you're 3-2 the other way. And that is huge because nothing really substantially changed in the legislature after all of the money. None of the big PAC spending yielded huge net gains. Yeah. AFP probably did the best with +6. That doesn't get it done, and most of that was in the House. Mm-hmm. We'll see what happens, whether it's Randy Smith, whether it's another Morrissey faction member that wants to supersede Smith, and how that all ends up with the general election and where the Senate presidency ends up. Yeah. But the court becomes very real because as soon as canvassing is done, Flanagan's on.
6: Yeah.
5: Kirkpatrick's on. Mm-hmm. At a time when you're talking about who's in control of the Board of Education. Is it the legislature or is it the state school board? What are we going to do with vaccines? So I have to tell you, it was a great night

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4: They're getting closer in the U.S. Senate. Lisa Brady, Fox News. The latest Democrat-led effort to rein in the president on Iran with a war powers resolution, picking up a third Republican defection, though the vote to advance the measure still failed 49-50, with one Republican not voting. This just hours after President Trump arrived in China, where Iran will be one of the topics at a summit with President Xi. And as the president was flying to Beijing, a Chinese supertanker was crossing the Strait of Hormuz with 2 million barrels of Iraqi oil.
5: The Chinese shipper told the Wall Street Journal the vessel did not pay tolls when it crossed using the Iranian corridor. One other vessel crossed the strait today, and another finally delivered Qatari gas to the peacemaker in all of this, Pakistan.
4: Fox Business's Lauren Simonetti, a U.S. blockade of Iranian ports continues. For a second day, the latest snapshot of U.S. inflation coming in even hotter than expected, with wholesale prices up 6% year over year. Right now, U.S. oil prices topping $102 a barrel. But stocks are mixed. The Dow's down 164, but the NASDAQ is up 317 points. Former South Carolina attorney Alec Murdoch, convicted of murdering his wife and son, will get a new murder trial. The state Supreme Court tossing out those convictions.
6: The former attorney from a prominent legal firm bearing his family name was sent to prison for life in 2023 after being convicted of killing both his wife Maggie and adult son Paul. But the state Supreme Court now says the actions of then Colleton County Court Clerk Rebecca Hill, later convicted of obstruction, may have tainted the jury and prevented Murdaugh from receiving a fair trial. A date for a new trial has yet to be set.
4: Fox's Evan Brown. Murdoch will remain in prison in the meantime, serving a 40-year federal sentence for financial crimes. Today's ruling also taking issue with how much of that evidence was allowed in the murder case. 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
1: Shots fired in the Philippines Senate as security forces tried to arrest a lawmaker wanted by the International Criminal Court.
2: Senator Ronald De La Rosa, a former national police chief, is accused of a crime against humanity relating to anti-drug crackdowns. He's said to be unharmed after the incident. Thousands of mostly low-level suspects were killed during the rule of former President Rodrigo Duterte.
1: Fox's Jonathan Savage, current President Ferdinand Marcos Jr. appealing for calm. More fallout from the recent shutdown of Spirit Airlines, with some passengers having a hard time finding lost luggage.
3: Airport staff at spots like Orlando are stepping up and contacting owners when they find them. Otherwise, consumer advocates suggest file a baggage claim with the airline, write a detailed list of what was in there, and you may have to settle in bankruptcy court. Spirit said it automatically refunded tickets purchased direct with a credit card, but if you booked through a travel agent or site like Expedia, you need to contact them. And tickets bought with miles, points, or vouchers will likely to have to go through bankruptcy.
1: Fox's Therese Crowley. Travel's getting cheaper for some soccer fans.
4: People attending World Cup matches in New Jersey getting a break as more transportation options open up and prices get slashed in the face of backlash from fans. For instance, shuttle service tickets for the MetLife Stadium, which were going for $80, plunging to $20 thanks to support from New York State and sponsors. New York Governor Kathy Hochul saying it's to make the games as accessible as possible. Organizers also enlisting the help of some school buses to help expand service. Lillian Wu, Fox News.
1: NJ Transit also lowering its ticket prices from $150 to $98. The first FIFA World Cup game at MetLife Stadium is a June 13th matchup between Brazil and Morocco. I'm Lisa Brady, Fox News.
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7: 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Rain this morning, then showers and thunderstorms in the afternoon with strong gusty winds possible. Daytime highs today, 67. Tonight, showers and thunderstorms this evening. Cloudy late as will dry out and overnight lows around 40. Cloudy Thursday with a slight chance of rain, high 53. That's Metro News AccuWeather on the WJLS News Network.

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0: that kind of noise. Back home, the noise is different. It seems like everyone's talking all at once and over each other because they just want to be heard. They're taking selfies and oversharing. But we know that it's not about hearing. It's about listening. Listening to what's actually happening with our fellow veterans. Understanding each other because we share the same experiences, the same vocabulary, following the same paths that others have walked. If only we can pick up the trail. 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
3: 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This is SelengoLaw.com. One other note I want to say about the run for the wall, the ride for the wall, I should say, that left Ontario, California, winding its way to Washington, D.C. over the Memorial weekend. They'll be in Nitro next Wednesday, and they'll bed down there. A little ceremony going on. Our own producer, Matt Guitar Murphy, will be actually DJing, playing a little music there for the folks. So looking for Murph's very good at what he does. He really is good. I would never compliment him to his face. Thankfully he doesn't listen. But he's very good at what he does. Nobody can do a gathering like Matt Guitar Murphy. 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Matt Guitar Murphy is your guy right here. You can just reach him at the radio station. Or you can find him in jail on the weekends. 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Heard all over the great state of West Virginia. Great radio stations like our flagship here in Charleston, WCHS, WJLS in Beckley, WDED in Elkins, WKMZ Clarksburg, WVW Logan, WKLP in Kaiser, WAJR Morgantown, WEPM Martinsburg, WKKX and WVLY in Wheeling, and WSLW in White Sulphur Springs. Mentioned that I am not going to be here next week, just so if you turn on your radio for Metro News Midday next week, you will hear Amanda Barron, but I don't know who you're going to hear otherwise because I'm on vacation next week. And so if you turn on your radio next week around this time and you think, where's Dave? The cancer got him. No. What got me was the Atlantic Ocean and a series of drinks. That's what got me next week. Just throwing it out there. I will be on the vacay next week, but I will return the day after Memorial Day. I mentioned earlier about Metro News meteorologist Brian Hughes, and it's a great follow on social media, by the way. Some areas of the state, we've had rain off and on here in Charleston today, but I don't think it's been anything of any significance. However, get a little stormy in areas of northern West Virginia. There is a severe thunderstorm warning until 3 o'clock for a few counties right along that Ohio and Pennsylvania and West Virginia border. Brook and Ohio counties in West Virginia. Brian says a storm near Martin's Ferry was seen moving at 35 miles an hour and had up to 60 mile per hour wind gusts and hail involved in this as well. Hail damaged, Brian says, to vehicles, and wind damage to roofs, siding, and trees are possible. And so they're asking you if you live in that area. And again, it's kind of a box around the Martin's Ferry area right now, and that severe thunderstorm warning is going to be till about 3 o'clock or so this afternoon. So make note of that. All right. text. I'll read the text later. Okay. I almost got distracted because I had a I

a good comment to the text that just came in, but I'm going to wait because we do that on Open Line West Virginia. And by the way, if you'd like to weigh in on anything or you just like to call and say, how you doing? You can do that. 1-800-765-TALK. That is the phone number. You can text 304-TALK-304. 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Post-election, post-primary election, you want to weigh in on the election, you can do that as well. 1-800-765-TALK or text 304-TALK-304. 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

0: 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Many don't even know it.
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13: 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Dave Allen in the host chair, Stephanie Pauly. Matt Guitar Murphy doing the things that they do on the other side of the glass with the buttons and whatnot. 1-800-765-TALK is the phone number. Text 304-TALK. 304-TALK says, try mentioning how the current troops are poorly taken care of during active duty and after serving. I will always stand up for our troops. And if they are being poorly taken care of during active duty or after serving, 100%, some heads need to roll there. Text, Florida guy here, Dave. Nobody is stopped from voting for any candidate that best represents their interests. Nobody's stopped from running for office. Problem is, the problem isn't that voters can't vote. It's the Democrats fail the people, not redistricting. Tech says, way to go to Kubo, indeed. So sorry that Heckert and Chris lost, says a texter. Tech said, how do the average West Virginian make their decision on who they voted for judge? I'm curious. All right, then. There you go. You got an assignment. Radio people and television, Metro News television people. How did the average West Virginian make their decision on who they voted for judge? I'm curious. All right. And so am I. So if you want to text me or call me.

0: Great way to end it with this text. Election is over. Get the signs down. We'll wrap it up after this.
1: 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This is Metro News Midday. Metro News, the voice of West Virginia.

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9: Welcome back to the show. I referenced that poll on X that Northern Dave Wilson did. 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And you can go and you can weigh in on it yourself for the next 19 hours and 57 minutes on X. Just go over to Dave Wilson's page. The interesting things that radio people talk about when they're off the air. Dale Cooper is in here. He's, of course, doing Hotline. Well, he does Hotline every day, but Weekly's on vacation. 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He's a host.
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9: Unfiltered.
10: Yeah, like
9: we were just talking, though, about clothing, and yeah. I made the comment. I said, my big shout out to my guy, Tony the Tailor. I just said, Tony the Tailor, in all the years he's been tailoring, he just said, he said, I've never seen anybody built like you. And because basically I'm a marshmallow with 4 toothpicks sticking out of it, and I have no backside whatsoever. And I was just telling, Coop, I've basically quit wearing jeans because the older I get, the more it disappears. And my dad, God bless him, was wearing a belt and suspenders right before he died.
10: So if we need to bigify between the Daves, can we just call you the Buttless Dave?
9: Yes.
10: There we go.
9: Yes.
10: We got it. We got it in one.
9: You can call me the... Well, I'm going to...
10: Yeah, right.
9: The blank with no blank. How's that?
10: That's good. All right. Hey, I'll tell you what. Join me for Greg Carey coming up. We're going to talk some West Virginia baseball. They got a big series coming up. Still trying to win the Big 12 title. Chris McClintock is going to be...

0: The Dow's down 31 points, but the S&P and the NASDAQ getting back into record territory. Right now, the NASDAQ's up 323. I'm Lisa Brady. This is Fox News.
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3: 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Showers and thunderstorms this evening with a passing shower overnight, low about 41. Tomorrow it's going to be cooler with some showers and spots, high about 51. Friday, partly sunny, high 68. Saturday, a couple of showers and thunderstorms, high 78. Sunday, partly cloudy with a shower and thunderstorm possible, high 84. And then Monday, it's going to be partly sunny, very warm with an afternoon thunderstorm, high 87.

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11: Coming up quickly on the bottom of the hour, Greg Carey will join me on the other side to talk about West Virginia baseball, their big series going into the weekend. Jeff and I were talking about Chris Paddock. He's a league leader last year. New Reds pitcher, led the league in earned runs. Not great. We'll take a break and be back right after this. You're listening to the Metro News Hotline.
12: Virginia Metro News, I'm Jeff Jenkins. Greenbrier County State Senator Vince Deeds, fresh off a primary election victory over a challenger backed by Governor Patrick Morrissey. Deeds says it's time to move forward.
13: This is something that's not a Vince Deeds and Patrick Morrissey issue. This is an issue between the governor's office, the Senate, and the House. And we all have to get on that same page. And let's work on this stuff together.
12: Deeds says he has not spoken with Morrissey, accused murderer Timothy Kennedy, on the stand in his own defense this afternoon in Mingo County Circuit Court. Says he doesn't remember much about that day nearly 3 years ago when he shot State Police Sergeant Corey Maynard multiple times, causing his death. Kennedy's on trial charged with murder. He told the jury he feared for his life in the confrontation with another man who ended up shooting him before Maynard got there. Kennedy could be one of the defense's final witnesses. Not many people work until they're 100 years old, but U.S. District Judge for Southern West Virginia John Copenhaver did. He died Tuesday at that century mark. Former Charleston Mayor Danny Jones knew him well.
14: He was an astute jurist. He had compassion for poor people. He would put people in prison, but I don't think he enjoyed doing it.
12: Copenhaver was first appointed to the bench by President Gerald Ford in 1976. Of course, had a very long career. Brad McElhaney writes more about it at our website this afternoon. You're listening to Metro News for 40 years. The voice of West Virginia.
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12: Appalachian Power Company has agreed with the PSC on an inflationary rate increase on its customers. Company spokesman George Porter says the utility has agreed with the PSC's suggestion to hold off on a base rate increase for another year.
18: Being able to kind of roll all of this into one and not have any other base case filed in

0: and for the driving home crowd coming up at 5:30, so you can catch it again then with Greg Carey from Metro News. Let's take a break. Jeff Erickson's coming up. If you have any questions for your fantasy team, you can get those in 304-825-5304. We'll be back after this.
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0: It is 18 minutes to the top of the hour. You're listening, 13 minutes, not 18 minutes to the top of the hour. You're listening to Measure News Hotline. I'm Dale Cooper. Thanks so much for tuning in today. Bring on to the line now, Jeff Erickson is with us from rotowire.com. Jeff, how you doing today?
21: Coop, doing well. How are you?
0: Man, I can't complain. Things are going all right. Not real happy that the Reds had to sign something called Chris Paddock off of the waiver or free agent or wherever he was in order to start a game for him tonight, but that's the way it goes.
21: Yeah, that's baseball, right? You can never have too much depth in starting pitching. We've seen that time and time again. Look at the Tigers. Look at the Toronto Blue Jays. Now look at the Reds. The Yankees just lost Max Fried today. We'll see what happens with his elbow. It's just the hits keep on coming.
0: It's crazy. It's crazy that all the pitchers are getting hurt all the time, and we still are in such a pitcher's environment. It's pretty crazy the way that works. But there's all kinds of things to talk about in the fantasy realm. I thought we would talk a little bit today. There's been a couple of debuts recently that I thought we could get on, and I just realized I forgot to send you these questions. But I apologize for that, but also know that there's nothing hard here for you. So Ryan Waldschmidt, he debuted and for Arizona and did pretty well. We had Robbie Snelling for the Marlins, didn't look real great in his first start. Spencer Jones for the Yankees is striking out all over the place. What of recent call-ups or call-ups that might be ready to happen? Who are you interested in here?
21: So Waldschmidt was the guy I was targeting in free agency this past weekend. He's kind of got the Kevin McGonigal skill set there. Every step in the minor leagues, he's had a 400-plus on-base percentage. That's the first thing I kind of look to is, can he control the strike zone? The power will sometimes come, it'll sometimes grow into the power, but is he going to hit for average? Is he not going to be overmatched? Now, he hasn't walked yet at the big league level in the five games he's played, but what I like is he does have good long patient at bats. He's got some speed. He plays great defense in center field. The Diamondbacks saw fit to part with Alec Thomas also suggests to me he's got a little bit of a run, that Waldschmidt's got some runway here. So if he goes through the predictable early taste of the major struggles that almost every player goes through, then it's okay. He's going to have some time to work through it. Contrast that with the Giants and Bryce Eldridge, where he's not playing on a regular basis. And in fact, the manager seems a little hostile to the notion of Eldridge playing on a daily basis for reasons. I'm not quite sure. I'm not quite sure why they called him up, but they don't plan to play him every day. It seems like they're not on the same page together.
0: Yeah, the Giants managing is a little interesting over there. I've noticed that. A little interesting at times. I don't know if good or bad. I'm not a Giants fan. I don't watch them enough to know for sure. But the Reds have played them a little bit, and I've watched some games on MLB, and a little interesting sometimes on what they're
21: – interesting is not usually a compliment. Right. I noticed that.
0: Right, exactly. Exactly. if people watch them, you'll see. I mean, it's just a little different from time to time. Another segment that I wanted to kind of get into, and it used to be if there was a guy in your league that was like that specialist to go out there and get the stray save every once in a while, that was a real useful skill set that not everybody necessarily had. The problem we have with, not the problem, but the skill that everybody it seems to have now, if you're involved in fantasy baseball at all, is you have to figure out where to get saves because, man, closing is a bloodbath. It is really, really hard to get anything consistent going on because of all the injuries in the cycling out of the roles. Edwin Diaz now, he's blown up. Tanner Scott's had some or is out of his role. The closer, the Pagan for the Reds is out. I mean, there are injuries and people pitching themselves out of roles everywhere.
21: Yeah, absolutely. You're totally right about that there. And we anticipated this being a problem all the way through. And yet it's worse than we could have expected. Because all the top closers are either hurt or they're floundering. You mentioned Edwin Diaz. That's a brutal injury there. It's one of the trendy injuries of the year, the loose bodies in the elbow. We've seen that with a few other pitchers this year. Tanner Scott's had to pick up more of the Dodger saves. Ironically, there have been very few Dodger saves since Diaz got hurt. So it's been hard for us to pin down who actually is getting those saves, which, of course, is one of our bigger problems here. Juan Duran has stint on the IL. So did Daniel Palencia. Cade Smith has been one of our regulars. Obviously, if you have Mason Miller, you're doing just fine. David Bednar has gotten you a bunch of saves, but a bad whip. Up and down, there's been a lot of problems finding closes. I think this will kind of even out a little bit over the course of the season. You can't have that sort of volatility team-wise on a team level all season long. Sometimes you just have to pick a guy and stick with it there after a while. Come hell or high water, and until it gets really high water, and then you make a change. But in the early season, that problem is.

0: magnified.
1: Yeah. Yeah, and it really has been. It's been hard to nail those things down when you're trying to put your leagues together. And frankly, if you're just a baseball fan and you're watching your teams and you're on one of these teams that doesn't have a real solid closer situation, man, it's tense. I mean, even when Pagan was healthy for the Reds, he wasn't having a great season. So every time that guy rolled out there, you're like, yeah, it's like a 40-60 chance here that this game's going to go the right way.
0: Right. You had that 10-game losing streak for the Reds, and a lot of those, you had the three consecutive walk-off losses to the Cubs in Wrigley Field, and a lot of it was the bullpen insecurity. You know, the Astros came to town and kind of made things a little bit better for the Reds. That's what they do right now, it seems like. But, it's still an issue. And you saw yesterday, like, when Brady Singer left, things got out of hand. They had to go pick up Chris Paddock off the scrap heap there to get a healthy starter, because their 40-man roster situation is so dire right now. They've been taxing their they can't go to a bullpen start because the bullpen has been so taxed. Even with Monday's off day, they're still in that situation. I think that's one of the things I think is ironic, is teams carry more pitchers than they ever used to. I mean, you and I are of a certain age where, you know, we remember 10, 11-man pitching staff.
1: Yeah.
0: And that being enough, they didn't shuttle through and all that. It's because managing of these bullpens is different than it's ever been. Almost every reliever now is a max effort guy, and he goes no more than one inning.
1: Yeah.
0: Very rare is it that we see like the Scott Sullivans of the world that throw 100 innings in relief.
1: He was a massively valuable player for the Reds back in the day, or in the various teams he was on. But, you know, he wasn't a shutdown guy, but he would go out there and give you 3 1/3 innings and give up a couple runs when you needed some long relief somewhere there in the middle and saved your pen.
0: Absolutely.
1: There's just no one around like that anymore. I got to cut you loose here in just a second, Jeff, but I was wondering, with all the problems that we have with pitching, is it worth, if you're in a keeper league or even in a league where you have some room on your roster, to go out and stash somebody like a Kate Anderson from Seattle? I mean, he is dominating down in Double-A. You got to figure he's going to be out at some point.
0: Yeah, Seattle's a particularly rough comp because they have 6 starters right now. And they're even going with the 6-man, but injuries happen. We saw it today with the Yankees. So we were worried about, like, was Ryan Weathers going to lose a spot in the rotation for the Yankees when Gerrit Cole comes back? Now Fried leaves today. So, yeah, Kate Anderson's definitely one of those guys to keep an eye on.
1: It's going to be interesting the rest of the season. It's love my sport, and it's a little crazy right now, but we'll see how it plays out. Jeff, thanks a bunch for your time, as always. We appreciate you coming on and lending your expertise.
0: Anytime. Thanks, Coop.
1: Thanks a bunch. And that's Jeff Erickson, founder of RotoWire.com. That's where you need to go for any of the fantasy sports help that you need. They got it all over there, RotoWire.com. Let's go ahead and take a break. We'll come back to wrap up the hour after this. 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
3: Wyoming County man is facing multiple charges after state police say he led troopers on a high-speed chase and later broke into the Pineville Little League concession stand. Troopers say the incident began back on Saturday night after reports of trespassers on mine property in the Pinnacle area. Police attempted to stop a black Ford pickup truck, but investigators say the driver fled, reaching speeds of more than 90 miles per hour along Pinnacle Creek Road while passing ATV riders and pedestrians. The truck was later found abandoned near the Pineville Little League fields. Troopers identified the driver as Jonathan Painter, who they say was driving on a revoked license tied to a previous DUI offenses. The following day, officers were called back to the Little League fields after reports of a break-in at the concession stand. Police say Painter was detained nearby and found with suspected meth, along with candy allegedly stolen from the building. He now faces charges including felony fleeing, breaking and entering, possession of a controlled substance, petty larceny, destruction of property, mine trespassing, and driving revoked for DUI. West Virginia State Treasurer Larry Pack is calling for the suspension of the state gas tax as fuel prices continue to rise amid conflict involving Iran. Pack says West Virginia should follow President Donald Trump's lead after reports indicated the president is considering a similar move at the federal level. The state treasurer is urging Governor Patrick Morrisey or the legislature to call a special session to address the issue immediately. Pack says if the gas tax is suspended, lost road funding could be reimbursed using general revenue surplus funds. West Virginia drivers currently pay a state gas tax of 35.7 cents per gallon in addition to the federal gas tax. According to AAA, gas prices have climbed more than 50% since late February, reaching more than $4.52 per gallon over the weekend. Raleigh County leaders say a new effort is underway to help clean up abandoned and dilapidated properties across the county. Members of the newly formed Raleigh County Land Reuse Agency will work to repurpose rundown structures and neglected lots in hopes of turning them into productive community assets. County officials say funding through the Raleigh County Commission will help launch the process of acquiring and restoring eligible properties. County Attorney Bill Rube says the goal is

to return abandoned properties back to the tax rolls through private redevelopment. The agency will be overseen by a 5-member board of directors selected by the Raleigh County Commission. Board members will help identify properties best suited for redevelopment and will also hear recommendations from community members about locations that could benefit from the program. If you see news happening, text NEWS to 35651 to submit a tip. That's your news update. I'm Fred Persinger II.

0: We'll also hear recommendations from community members about locations that could benefit from the program. If you see news happening, text news to 35651 to submit a tip. That's your news update. I'm Fred Persinger II.
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4: That's going to do it for hour number one. Pretty interesting hour, if you ask me. Coming up, hour number two, we're going to do the Sound of Sports to kick off the hour, 4 o'clock hour. All kinds of interesting sports highlights to get into. And then the bottom of 4 o'clock hour, we're going to talk to Chris McClintock. He is a rock music critic. He's going to talk about the ZZ Top concert coming to Huntington and a couple of other stories that we have that's in queue. Should be a good time. Stay tuned next hour. You're listening to Hotline on Metro News. I'm Dale Cooper. 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
5: A new Fed chief on the way. Lisa Brady, Fox News. Trump nominee Kevin Warsh winning Senate confirmation.
6: The ayes are 54, the nays are 45. The nomination is confirmed.
7: Senate Democrats almost solidly stood against Warsh's nomination. Only one, John Fetterman of Pennsylvania, joined every Republican to confirm Warsh. Jerome Powell's term as Fed chair ends Friday, but he said he will remain on the Board of Governors for an indefinite period. Powell was the focus of criticism from President Trump and also the focus of a federal investigation that was dropped last month, opening the door for Warsh's confirmation.
5: Fox's Gernot Scott. The sun rises soon in Beijing, where Presidents Trump and Xi will begin a summit, planning to focus first on business leaders who also made the trip.
8: The president says, I will be asking President Xi, a leader of extraordinary distinction, to open up China so that these brilliant people can work their magic and help bring the People's Republic to an even higher level.
5: Fox's Peter Ducey, the president has said he also plans to talk to Xi about Iran, but suggests the U.S. doesn't need help. South Carolina plans to seek a speedy new trial for Alec Murdoch after the state Supreme Court overturned the former attorney's convictions for the murder of his wife and adult son. South Carolina Attorney General Alan Wilson just telling Fox News.
9: Well, obviously, we are disappointed in the court's decision. We respect this court. We respect the members of the court, but we strongly disagree with their reasoning. But this is how the process is supposed to play out. They get to be the final arbiter and adjudicate these types of cases.
5: Today's ruling largely over the conduct of a court clerk who the justices say influenced the jury and later pleaded guilty in a criminal case. It also overturns Murdoch's double life sentences. However, he will remain in prison serving separate sentences for financial crimes. Another mixed finish on Wall Street. The Dow down 81 at the bell. 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
13: It is 24 minutes past the hour now, almost 25 minutes past the hour. 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It's time to play In or Out. That's the game we play every day at this time. We have three topics, the categories which change daily. We have food, gut reaction, and celebrity. 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By the way, Ryan is going to play. 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How you doing?
14: I'm good.
13: 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And Alex Wiederspiel is still with us. Alex, you okay?
15: Oh, I'm here.
13: All right, great. 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
0: Thanks for coming along. I appreciate you tuning in. Sports Line's right around the corner at 6:06. You can tune in to the gang there. We'll be back tomorrow evening at 3, or tomorrow afternoon at 3:06. Brian and I will be back for the Thursday edition of Metro News Hotline. Thank you so much for tuning in and listening. We will see you then. From Ryan Nicholas and I'm Dale Cooper. Have a great evening, everybody. Listening to your voice of West Virginia. This is Metro News, the voice of West Virginia.
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5: No threat to the ambulance crew. Attorney Scott Summers says he was shown a 35-minute video of the incident by Kanawha County Prosecutor Deborah Rusnik.
1: 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He certainly doesn't chase them. He certainly doesn't attempt to attack them.
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7: Fox's Peter Ducey in Beijing. Taiwan and the Iran conflict are likely to come up as China has expressed anger that the U.S. has sold weapons to Taiwan, and China gets a lot of oil from the Strait of Hormuz, which Iran has blocked. Israeli Prime Minister Benjamin Netanyahu secretly went to the UAE. His office says it strengthened ties with the country, which normalized relations with Israel in 2020. This comes after a day after U.S. Ambassador to Israel Mike Huckabee revealed Israel send Iron Dome air defense weapons and personnel to operate them to the UAE. Iran has fired missiles at that country. A Utah woman who wrote a children's book about grief is convicted of murdering her husband.
8: Corey Richens telling the court,
9: I'm not perfect. I have succeeded and I have failed. As a person, as a wife, as a parent, we all do. I have done plenty of things I am not proud of.
8: A judge sentencing the 35-year-old to life without parole on 5 felony convictions, including aggravated murder for fatally poisoning her husband Eric in 2022 with a lethal dose of fentanyl. The judge calling her too dangerous to ever be free. The prosecution had asked for the maximum sentence, noting Richens' 3 sons feared for their safety if she were ever released.
7: Fox's Kristen Goodwin, her lawyers say they will appeal. Prosecutors in South Carolina say they will plan to seek a new trial for Alec Murdoch. 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
7: Trump administration's anti-fraud task force says it's deferring more than $1 billion in Medicaid money to California.
15: Vice President J.D. Vance announced from the White House that $1.3 billion would be deferred in payments to California's Medicaid program.
16: We're not talking about withholding people's benefits. 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

0: Right in a row, all the spring sports championships are scheduled over the course of the next month.
1: And then that baton will be handed off, Greg. Football and men's basketball practice starting up here as soon as the high school season ends, and we'll be a full go again.
2: Oh, boy. Yeah, it is just a world that doesn't stop turning anymore, is it? You know, even in the high school ranks, you'll have the, the flex days and all those things. We talk about the OTAs or whatever you want to call them in college. So 24/7.
0: All right, baseball talk coming up. We'll take our first break. 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
3: It is the CityNet Statewide Sports Line for this Wednesday evening. Thanks for joining us. I'm Kyle Wiggs, Greg Hunter, Brad Howe with you. We'll get to the Mountaineer TCU series coming up in just a bit with Tyler Barnett of ESPN Plus, but we are joined now by the head baseball coach of the University of Charleston, Dean Peterson. They have traveled into Pennsylvania for the start of the Division II regional. They'll get underway tomorrow morning, 11 a.m. against Seton Hill. And coach, good evening. Thanks for your time. We appreciate it.
4: I appreciate you guys having me. We took a year off, but we're back. So great to talk to you again.
3: Yeah, and you've got an interesting story because I know there's a lot of youth on your team, a lot of inexperience, but you lose your first 10 games of the year. You start 1-13, and we were talking before we brought you on. That's the bad news. The good news, though, is you've played, you're 24-6 since then, including four straight wins in the Mountain East Conference tournament. So, what came together for this group?
4: Yeah, really, like you said, you know, you got young guys, and you're trying to figure out a lot of things. We lost six of our top arms to Division I programs in the portal world, and I just kept reminding our guys that, you know, all the things that we needed to accomplish to make a regional were ahead of us in that early part of the season. And, you know, we hadn't even begun conference play. We just had to keep getting better, keep working hard, and you absolutely have to just double down on development, and then you have to have great people who believe in what you're doing and are willing to, you know, stay the course and fight with you.
5: So. Coach, when things were not going well and the struggles were ongoing, did you see that there was light at the end of the tunnel, or are you a normal coach and the world's falling apart when things are going bad?
4: Yeah, no, I always see the light at the end of the tunnel because, listen, you have to understand that if you're going to have young players, you're going to have growing pains. And in the portal environment, we're probably always going to have young players. I mean, certainly I hope that our guys stick around and stay with us for 4 years, but that's getting harder and harder. So rather than go out in the JUCO market, rather than be deeply invested in the transfer portal, I'd rather continue just getting as many great high school seniors as I can and build our freshmen and let them play and grow and develop. I think we've done an awesome job recruiting in West Virginia, which we haven't done a great job of in the past. Our 26 class is loaded with West Virginia talent. 27 in West Virginia has a lot of talent. And with the reduction at the roster size with Marshall and WVU, I think we just have the capacity to reach more of our in-state guys. And so that's an important part of what we're doing and what we're building. And ultimately my objective and my greatest goal is to build men of exceptional character. And that takes the time and the patience and walking with them through all the struggles and the adversity that you go through, because I'm sure everybody that's listening and you as well can relate to the fact that life is not going to always be easy. You're going to have to go through some difficult things. And so going through some difficult things on the baseball

0: 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The CityNet statewide sports line returns in 2 minutes on Metro News, the voice of West Virginia.
1: As veterans, we've dealt with noise. From chains clanking as they're clamped onto cargo, to orders coming down the chain of command. We can handle that kind of noise. Back home, the noise is different. Seems like everyone's talking all at once and over each other because they just want to be heard. They're taking selfies and oversharing. But we know that it's not about hearing. It's about listening. Listening to what's actually happening with our fellow veterans. Understanding each other because we share the same experiences, the same vocabulary, following the same paths that others have walked. If only we can pick up the trail. Make the Connection is a place for veterans to hear stories from other veterans. 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
2: CityNet Statewide Sports Line for this Wednesday night. Thanks for joining us. Kyle Wiggs, Greg Hunter, Brad Howe with you. And we'll check the text line here. Let's go ahead and bring in Tyler Barnett to the conversation. I believe he's ready to go. Tyler, good evening.
3: Hey, guys. How's it going?
2: All right. How are you?
3: No, not too bad.
2: Well, last games of the regular season and a lot at stake. We didn't necessarily think when we spoke a week ago that this would be possible. But here we are with three games to play, one game back, and West Virginia has the tiebreaker. So yeah. It's there. It's on the table.
4: Well, hold on. We did think this was possible. We were calling for a sweep all last week, Wiggs. I don't know what you're talking about.
3: We knew it all along.
4: Yeah, we did.
3: It all along.
4: Thank you,
3: Tom. It was one of those things that everybody asked. It's like, oh, what's it take? And you just kind of half-heartedly said, oh, well, you got to sweep Kansas. And you didn't think that it was something possible. And then you sit there on Sunday, and you're like, not only did we sweep Kansas, I mean, we embarrassed Kansas.
2: Dominate.
3: It was one of those just methodically, you know, just methodical baseball games where you just go through and hey, we needed offense. Well, they delivered. We need great pitching. Over-delivered. And, you know, every now and then, hey, you need some good defense. Well, you got three straight games of incredible defense. So West Virginia delivered.
5: So, Tyler, we know West Virginia's path to the Big 12 regular season championship, or at least the tie of it, is, mm-hmm. you know, have to outperform Kansas by one game. But what about to the NCAA tournament, the regional hosting opportunity? I've anointed you our bracketologist. So start with what they need over the next three games. Do you need one, two, three wins? And then what will they need in the Big 12 tournament?
3: I think you need two. I think if you get two at TCU, then it doesn't really matter what you do in the Big East tournament, but the Big 12 tournament. Especially going in as a one or two seed potentially, you know, if you do get those wins into the Big 12 tournament, because you're already guaranteed to be there on day three. So it's, I think you get a little bit more leeway due to competition in those tournaments, you know, being one of those double bye teams. So, you know, TCU helped you out, picking up a win over three wins over the weekend, last weekend. And then they got some magic movement yesterday. As of Monday, they were up to 44 in the RPI. And then yesterday, because, Oklahoma State got a win against Oral Roberts, that jumped, TCU up a couple spots to 42. So some of that magic movement there in the RPI. Now TCU comes in as a quad two team, which is what we wanted a week ago. And I think that really helps. So if you can get two, I think you're in pretty good shape. If you get three, you're in rare territory.
4: All right, Tyler, let's talk specifically this series. And we mentioned at the beginning of the show, I think the story early here is the pitching rotation change. Ian Korn is going to get the ball here in game one. Maxiel stays as the Friday night starter. Chance and Cole as the Saturday starter. Talk to us a little bit about what that means, Ian Korn getting the ball to start this series.
3: I love the move. You bring in a guy who threw in relief on, what was that, Saturday? Through four innings of relief, five innings of relief on Saturday. So you bring him

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9: To the text line we go, the final couple of minutes here on the sports line. Texter, I apologize, you texted this question in yesterday, and I didn't skip it on purpose, but I did skip it. Question about Brandon Hawthorne from Beckley, freshman this year at Kentucky. Has he entered the portal?
10: No, has not entered a portal. Redshirted with the Wildcats last year, and still remains at UK and looking in his second season and finally get on the court.
11: Yeah, he's a guy West Virginia's liked, right? Yeah. Originally committed to WVU under Darren's staff and certainly a player to keep an eye on. But, yeah, understanding is that he will be at Kentucky for this season.
9: Texter says, please, please, please stop with all the praise. Every time we do that, there's a problem. It's okay to compliment, but don't put the kibosh on us again. Announcers, jinx. Baseball the most superstitious,
10: we'll
9: I believe.
10: We'll get blamed.
9: Yeah, you're right. Texter says they're
11: fine. If we take the blame for that, then I'm taking credit for Gavin Kelly going bananas after a 3 guys before the game appearance. Let's not forget that.
9: There is a text about that. Doesn't Gavin Kelly's late season power surge coincide with his appearance on 3 guys?
11: Thank you very much.
9: Texter pointed that out.
10: Some nice things.
11: If we're going to catch the heat, we'll take the credit then too for Gavin's power surge here over the last week.
9: Speaking of 3 guys, Texter says there's a picture of the 3 guys on the Metro News website with Jaden Bray. Tony and Brad all with big smiles. Hoppy, however, looks like he just lost his best friend. So if you see Hoppy, give him a hug.
11: Episode 718 or 719.
9: Is that right?
11: He has smiled in 0 of our episode pictures. That's Hoppy.
9: He never, once?
11: Does not smile. Doesn't smile in pictures.
9: He's a very serious guy. Well, I know, but he's got a great sense of humor. He's fun to be around.
11: Comes out on the show, just not in the picture.
9: Doesn't smile. Okay. I guess I haven't noticed that. Let's see. 304.
11: By the way, Jaden Bray interview. I did not get some cuts today. I was supposed to do that. We'll get some cuts, Greg, Thursday or Friday from Jaden Bray. Fun episode. Really talk about a guy, and I know we got to get out of here, so Greg, we'll spend some time on this tomorrow and Friday. Talk about a guy that you're really rooting for. Been through two seasons of injuries, and you've seen flashes in practice of a guy that's an NFL-type receiver, Greg, skill-wise and body size-wise. He just hasn't been able to stay healthy. Hopefully this is the year that's a guy that can stay on the field, and I think if he does, you're going to get some really good production out of him.
9: 304 Talk, 304. This is technical, let's see, seniors. If there are any seniors on the West Virginia baseball team that may get an extra year due to playing junior college ball, well, there's a ton of seniors, first of all. Yeah. Gravelin, Schoenfeld, Sean Smith, Cresser, Wills, Ian Korn, they're all seniors. And again, trying to figure it all out is...
10: Eligibility questions right now are difficult.
11: Yeah, good luck.
10: Real quickly, though, there are only three junior college players on West Virginia's roster, at least who started their college careers in junior college. One, Brody Cresser. Des Moines Community College.
11: Des Moines Area Community College.
10: He's already gotten an extra year.
9: Okay.
10: So he will be out after the end of this year. Tyrus Hall has a junior college background, but he's a junior right now. So he has another year of college eligibility no matter what. The kid from Bridgeport.
9: Ben McDougal.
10: Yeah. He started his career at Potomac State. He could fit into that if he could get a waiver, but you have to get waivers. It's just not grandfathered in. Everybody gets one.
11: Yeah, that JUCO rule, a lot of times we make the assumption that it's just a blanket. It is not, so we'll have to see on that.
9: Dexter compliments the studio remodel. Looks very nice and modern. And thank you for always doing great shows. Well, thank you for the compliment, and thank you for listening and watching.
11: Yeah, thank
9: obviously
11: you.
9: Watching with the new background. Yeah, the new background, is it debut this week? This week or last week?
10: Couple weeks.
9: Yeah. Okay. Yeah, it looks good. Thank you for all of
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13: The New York Jets signing veteran wide receiver Tim Patrick, formerly of the Jacksonville Jaguars, had some schedule release news come out. The NFL announced the first ever Thanksgiving Eve game will take place November 25th on Wednesday when the Rams host the Green Bay Packers. More international matchups were announced, including the Saints against the Steelers in Paris Week 7. That'll be the first ever regular season game in France. And the Lions will play the Patriots in Munich Week 10 on Fox. That'll be a triple header on Fox. In Major League Baseball, the New York Yankees pitcher Max Fried left today 7-0 loss in Baltimore after three innings. He's got left elbow posterior soreness. He'll have an MRI tomorrow. Angel Martinez homered in Cleveland's 4-2 win over the Angels. And New York Mets catcher Francisco Alvarez will need surgery.

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4: Wow!
0: And now, of course, love... video and
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0: I was looking like a poppy seed.
2: Yes, we ain't been doing this for 32 years or nothing, but trust your boy. Oh, if you know that Dub said it, I'm gonna take his word. He want me to look good out here in these streets. Let me back up. You're like, what? No, I don't. I'm trying to tell you, Rob.
0: All right, I'm just saying. All right, say my name.
4: Rob.
0: Worship Wednesday. 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

0: Elvin Washington on a Worship Wednesday. Still a lot going on next hour. We got Antonio Daniels. That's right. AD going to join us next hour. Looking forward to that. That's right. Olden Polynice. After that final hour, we'll have him jump on as well, so we'll get some good NBA breakdowns.
1: What was his name when he was 6 years old? Was it Youngin?
0: Youngin Polynice. So stupid.
1: I'm just saying.
0: Was he teenage Polynice too?
1: Yeah, might have been.
0: Yeah, we'll get to them in a little bit. Right now, it's time for Shekel City. How much better I'm going to be when this is over.
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0: How you doing?
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0: I'm just saying. All right, here we go. My best bet, I'm taking the Cavs plus 4.5.
1: Cleveland!
0: In Detroit against the Pistons.
1: I think they cover or they win?
0: No, they win the game.
1: Oh,
0: plus 4.5. I got James Harden.

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11: This is St. Jude patient Reagan. 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
11: This is Jeritza. 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
11: They all received treatment for cancer at St. Jude Children's Research Hospital. Now they can spend their days playing with dolls. Making art. And dressing up.
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11: Instead of thinking about cancer. Thanks to supporters like you, the team at St. Jude has helped push the overall childhood cancer survival rate in the U.S. from 20% to more than 80%, and we won't stop. This is what childhood should be like. 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

0: at Humane World for Animals. We're working around the globe to care for animals who are suffering today. And we tackle the root causes of cruelty for a kinder tomorrow. We bring big ideas, bold action, knowing that together we can make a difference. We're building a humane world where wild animals stay wild and protected, where farmed animals no longer suffer, and no animals are used in experiments, where our companions are cared for throughout their lives. We are Humane World for Animals, driving global change for the end of animal cruelty. 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
2: We are Buffworks!
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4: The Miami Dolphins have agreed to a four-year contract extension worth up to $68 million with running back Devon Achane, according to NFL insider Jordan Schultz. Seahawks will open the season at home with a Super Bowl rematch against the Patriots. NFL also announcing that the first ever Thanksgiving Eve game will take place on November 25th, that Wednesday, as the Rams host the Packers. And more international matchups announced. The Saints play the Steelers in Paris Week 7. Lions, Patriots against, that's in Munich Week 10. Major League Baseball, the Reds with a 6-5 lead over the Nationals. Phillies and Red Sox tied one apiece in the sixth. Tampa Bay and Toronto scoreless, and the Tigers have a 2-1 lead over the Mets in the third inning. Earlier, we saw Max Fried leave the Yankees 7-0 loss at Baltimore after three innings. He said left elbow posterior soreness, and Mets catcher Francisco Alvarez will need surgery after being diagnosed with a torn meniscus in his right knee. I'm Martin Weiss.
5: One guy is happily divorced. One guy is happily married. One guy gets called daddy by his three beautiful daughters. Aww. One guy gets called daddy after a credit card approval. One guy won a state high school basketball championship. One guy only covered a state high school basketball championship. One guy's been inducted into three halls of fame. One guy has only mocked a hall. Does this seem weird to anybody else?
6: Hey, I heard that.
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7: Hour number two. No. It is the Odd Couple on a Worship Wednesday. Rob Parker, Kelvin Washington. And, all right, maybe I can get this thing here. All right. No, we're good. We're good, Alex. Out number two.
8: Hey, don't be looking at nothing crazy, by the way, because we can see all the glare on your glasses. Just letting you know.
9: Hey, yeah.